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1: It's Morgan Wallen right there, and the song is called Don't We. What's going on? It's Wayne D and Tay. Weeknights, you find us right here as we get ready to dive in to some of our big burning questions. We do that every Wednesday. It's on the way. Maybe

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1: And we appreciate you hanging out. Time to dive into the
2: Big burning question. All right, what's something your kid thinks is embarrassing about you that you refuse to stop doing?
1: My son is embarrassed by how much I play Elvis in the car.
2: Oh, he's embarrassed by that?
1: He's like, Dad, play Drake.
2: Oh,
1: I'm like, oh, God.
2: Do you do it like pulling up to school? Is that why he gets embarrassed?
1: Yeah. Okay. And I don't listen all the time, but... Yeah. But every now and again, I'm like, all right, here's Drake.
2: Yeah. I really try not to embarrass Weston. Like, I try hard not to.
1: Yeah.
2: But sometimes, like, I feel like he just needs, like, a little extra boost in the morning. So when he gets out of the car, I always, like, yell something cute at him. He's always like, Mom, stop.
1: See, and that's, my son is different because, like, I dropped him off today for school. And he's always like, put the window down because, like, he yells at me.
2: Yeah.
1: He's like, all right, I love you, Dad. I'm like, all right, love you too, buddy. He'll be like, love you. And I'm like, there's like other middle school kids all around him. I'm like, hey, kill that. I love
2: so
1: you stuff,
2: cute.
1: Bro. You're going to get beat up.
2: You're embarrassed.
1: I know. I'm like, hey, lift stuff, dude. Check in. What's the question we're asking again is?
2: What's something your kid thinks is embarrassing that you do, but you refuse to stop doing it?
1: 1-877-367-4432.
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1: 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He's at a number one. He won American Idol. And the bad accident he was in that almost kept him from being on television. Chase Beckham, tomorrow morning on The Bobby Bones Show.

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1: All right. Shout out to our friends in the ATL. It's Wayne D and Tay doing our show here in Nashville. 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
2: Breakfast tacos.
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2: 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Bacon, egg, and cheese. 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Ham, egg, and cheese.
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1: 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Taco waffles. What?

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1: Hey guys, it's iHeart Country on The Verge artist Stella Lefty. Boston is a song I wrote when I was waiting on a guy who was picking me up. I couldn't stop thinking about him, and this is what I was feeling while I was waiting for him. Here's my song, Boston. On a train.

0: guys, it's I Heart Country on The Verge artist Stella Lefty. 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
2: We call it the big burning question. It was a big old sneeze a second ago for Tay, but
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2: We'll be back at it. 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
3: All right, what's something your kid thinks is embarrassing about you, but you are like, I ain't gonna change?
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2: 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My son's like, what are you doing?
3: 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So like if a pop punk song comes on, I'll like headbang and Weston's like, what the heck is wrong with you, mom?
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0: 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The

106.1 The Bull. It's Taylor Swift there. What's going on? It's Wayne, D, and Tay. Shout out to Boozy. You heard Tay tell the story a couple of days ago about he accidentally crashed a wedding. It's wild. Story's up on his Instagram. Check it out.

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No matter where you're at in Youngstown, we got the best country always playing right here. 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
1: It's fine, I get it. 1-877-367-4432.
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1: 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He's out of number one. He won American Idol. And the bad accident he was in that almost kept him from being on television. 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
3: Oh, this is so sweet. So a three-year-old is warming hearts on the internet after befriending an elderly man eating alone at McDonald's. It was so sweet. This video of the touching interaction went viral online, racking up a million views, plus thousands of comments just praising the toddler and, of course, the mother for great parenting skills. But the family later learned that the elderly man lives close by and was a friend of the boy's late great-grandfather. How crazy is that? But the little boy, you could see him walking up to the man and wanting to eat with him because he was sitting alone. It was just the sweetest. You got to check it out. It's adorable. That's your In the Feels with Wayne, Dee, and Tay.
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1: And what's going on? It's Wayne D. She's Tate. Instagram is at Wayne D and Tay if you want to check in. We would absolutely love to hear from y'all. It's a new country. We lead the way in that around here. Hudson Westbrook song is Painted You Pretty.

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1: And we are continuing the big burning question. We do it every Wednesday.
2: What's something your kid thinks is embarrassing, but you refuse to stop doing it?
1: Julie got us. What up?
3: Oh, I'm the parent that screams, "I love you," from the car.
2: Oh, yeah.
1: Oh, see, now.
3: And I get louder the more embarrassed I get.
2: Yep.
1: I love that. I love that. It's funny because my son, we were talking earlier today. My son love is all about the "I love
2: you." I know. It's vice versa with you guys. Yeah. You get embarrassed.
1: But it's funny because, like, my daughter with high school, like, if I drop her off, I'll be like, "Have fun being the prettiest girl at school today."
2: Oh,
1: and
2: that's
1: stuff like that.
2: Cute.
1: And I see her blush, but I know she's like, "Oh, gosh, my dad's awesome."
2: Oh.
1: I hope she is anyway. But there's times I think Tay's like, "Oh, he's awesome." But I know she's like, "Oh, my God, oh my annoyed."
2: No. It's not. I think you're great.
1: Yeah, I want to push her under traffic. We'll be right back.
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3: 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A cast iron skillet swinging lid flip.

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1: 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Tomorrow morning at 6:30, I'll talk to Chase Beckham. He's at a number one. He won American Idol. And the bad accident he was in that almost kept him from being on television. Chase Beckham, tomorrow morning on The Bobby Bones Show. Well, I did.

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2: All right, so there's a detective who investigates crimes against kids, but he came out with an article talking about how these photos of kids, parents should think twice about posting them on social media, and it's kids in bathing suits, boy, girl, no matter where you are, pool, beach. 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
1: We call it the big burning question. It was a big old sneeze a second ago for Tay, but
2: just missed it.
1: We back at it. We're asking you this question.
2: All right, what's something your kid thinks is embarrassing about you, but you are like, I ain't gonna change?
1: Want you to check in now, 1-877-367-4432. Daniel, you're up, buddy. 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
3: If there's a fun song on the radio in the car when we're driving, I'll full out with the windows open, and he's like, stop, you're embarrassing me. I'm like, I'm never gonna stop that.
2: 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Oh, that's one of my faves, too.
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2: Yeah.
1: I do like these hand and I'm like, you know.
2: Oh my gosh.
1: Yeah. My son's like, what are you doing?
2: That's so funny. Cause for me, it's pop punk. So like if a pop punk song comes on, I'll like headbang and Weston's like, what the heck is wrong with you, mom?
1: 1-877-367-4432. 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
1: 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On a

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2: Gotta tell you, we appreciate you hanging. Love Stella Lefty. She's the latest on The Verge member of the iHeart Country family here. Got new Blake Shelton out. Ain't it?

106.1 The Bull in Wayne D. And let me tell you, we are so proud to support Panarathon. 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
1: And we're getting ready to hang out in, what, eight nights until this guy is our special guest. Chris Jansen got a new song. It's called Fight for a Girl. Check it out.

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1: Tomorrow morning at 6:30, I'll talk to Chase Beckham. He's at a number one. He won American Idol. And the bad accident he was in that almost kept him from being on television. Chase Beckham, tomorrow morning on The Bobby Bones Show. I can say-

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2: All right, first we start things out with Sugarland. So they seem to have been teasing like a reunion of some sort on their Instagram. Well, just yesterday they broke the news. They announced that they will be embarking on the Ride or Die tour together. It's a 26-city trek, and it starts in Florida on October 1st. But you can visit Sugarland's website for more details.
3: Heck yeah, let's go. They back, baby.
2: Yeah. Okay, next, Zach Bryan fans have been getting new music from him here and there at, like, certain shows. He's just been playing, like, these random songs. So they knew that maybe an album was coming, but it looks like it's going to be an EP coming out in October. He officially made the announcement just yesterday, so we get new music from him. That'll be awesome.
3: Listen, I ain't mad about that. Bring it, my boy.
2: And then last, so, you know, Ella Langley has so much going on. She's been such a busy girl, like, I mean, touring with Morgan Wallen, touring on her own, and all this other stuff. So she finally got the weekend off. Well, she and a bunch of her friends went to the Virgin Islands and did a little bit of some karaoke. She sang a Bob Marley song. There's video of her up on stage singing and just getting it.
3: Could
2: it
3: you imagine?
2: So fun.
3: What if you're sitting at the bar and you just, you know, had a few and you go, oh, God, who's singing? They're horrible. And everyone turns around and like, Bill, that's Ella Langley.
2: It would not be horrible, first of all.
3: No, it wouldn't be.
2: That'd be amazing.
3: But if she was drinking, it wasn't good.
2: Yeah.
3: That's gotta be. Nobody sings. I promise if you're drinking and doing karaoke, it's not as good as it sounds.
2: Valid, yeah.
3: Unless you're by my buddy Isaac in Florida doing drowning
2: pool.
3: I played that for you, right?
2: No, yeah. I saw.
3: It was awful.
2: That's your iHeart Country. No. That's your iHeart Country Roundup with Tay.
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8: Hey, it's Thursday, everybody. Welcome to show number 1686. It's After Midnight. I'm your host, Granger Smith. I'm so glad to be with you. Hey, I've got this good news story. You're going to want to hear this. Hang tight. I'll read it for you. I've also got some Nashville news with Ann Hudson, stories about your favorite stars out there in Music City. And all this here with a bunch of good country music, beginning with hour number one. Although I'm with you till the sun comes up. Let the journey begin. Here we go. It's After Midnight.

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0: 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A young soccer fan who used his house savings to take his grandfather to the World Cup got the entire cost of the trip back.
1: Oh, wow. I can't wait to hear this one.
0: This kid named Jacob, 21 years old, dipped into money savings from a home deposit so that his 80-year-old grandfather, Jeff Golliker, could attend matches in the United States and Mexico. And after their story spread online, the company MetaWin offered to reimburse the trip if England achieved certain match results and then deposited the money into Jacob's account.
1: Wow.
0: So Jacob plans to return the money to his savings while still enjoying the rest of the tournament with his grandfather that he describes as his best mate.
1: Love that gesture. That's cool.
0: That's cool.
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106.1 The Bull. So I got a topic I want to discuss next hour. I want to hear from you on this. What do you think kids need these days? Take that however you will and call me 866-607-8383. We'll talk next hour.

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1: 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I'm Gas Hauler in Nashville. Love your shows, love your music. Have a good night.
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1: Okay, we have Ann Hudson in the studio to bring us some Nashville news. What is going on out there in Music City?
2: Okay, Granger, I have a new obsession.
1: Okay.
2: You know I was on the Ella Langley bandwagon really early?
1: I do.
2: Well, this is my new bandwagon, okay? We'll talk about it in Nashville News next.

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0: Music Row. It's Ann Hudson.
1: All right, so I am obsessed with Stella Lefty these days. Have you seen her like just skyrocket off? She literally posted just a clip of her song, Boston. It wasn't even fully written yet. And it went so viral on TikTok. She's like, oh my gosh, I need to finish writing this song. It's going so popular. And now she's been on the Grand Ole Opry and she just made her Madison Square Garden debut. Mumford & Sons brought her up on stage to perform

0: Yes, it's
1: already
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1: debuting
0: good.
1: In Madison Square Garden.
2: So one song, right? One song.
0: I love it. And but she's just so cool. Her voice is so just raspy, and I love it. I don't know. I'm obsessed. She's my new obsession. Calling her now.
1: And it's only going to get better from here.
2: Yeah, it is.
0: Yeah.
1: It's great.
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1: 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But ain't got much memory of the scenes, come to think I missed them all. And damn,

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8: Hey, welcome to Thursday. It's After Midnight, everybody. I'm your host, Granger Smith. Hour number two starts right now. I got a whole bunch of good country music. You've already been hearing it, and I got a whole bunch more left to play for you. I've also got this question. What do you think kids need these days? Call me with this, 866-607-8383. And then Earl Dibbles Jr., the country boy, is going to drop in with a dumb criminal story also. All this here on a Thursday, whatever the reason you're up early or up late right now, I'm glad you're with me, and you're not alone. We are After Midnight.

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1: So the topic of the hour, we're asking this question, what is something that kids need these days? I know that sounds like a broad question, but specifically as we think about every generation of kids needs something, and surely there are things that our kids need. I've got my producer, the Ant-Man, sitting with me. You have any thoughts on this?
2: Mentors. I don't think kids are mentored like, you know, grandpas were very involved and I didn't know my grandfathers. I was kind of the whoops. I was at the end. So they had already passed away, but I knew a lot of, you know, other kids who had grandpa, and they kind of adopted me too. But, you know, they were very influential in those kids' lives.
1: Interesting thought, because we have a culture right now of age segregation.
2: Mm-hmm.
1: We put kids where they need to go. We put grandparents where they need to go. Singles go where they need to go. Young adults go where they need. Everybody is segregated with their ages. 866-607-8383.
3: They need discipline, and they also need to get rid of cell phones. Until they're old enough to buy alcohol, they don't need cell phones. That's my answer.
1: Here's a question to the caller. Should you discipline them by taking away their cell phone? I think that goes against what he said, but I think a lot of people will say, hey, unless you do this, I'm going to take away the phone. I think the caller's making the argument that they need to be without their phone and disciplined.
2: And no alcohol, evidently, too.
1: Evidently,
2: no alcohol. Is that how you guys do with cell phones? Is that a discipline point? You get it back if you do this?
1: We honestly try not to. And the only one that has one is my daughter, who's about to be 15. The others dabble with their, you know, with a device because they like to play Nintendo Switch or those things. If we'll go on a trip, they like to take a little deactivated phone so they could take pictures.
2: Oh, sure. Yeah, that's cool. You know, document it a little bit.
1: Yeah.
2: Yeah. Without being hit with Instagram messages and texts and things like that. Yeah.
1: But we do have days where they cannot use any device.
2: That's cool.
1: School days and Sundays are, we call it no screen Sunday completely.
2: That's fun. That's really
1: not
2: fun.
1: For them.
2: Well, not for them.
1: 866-607-8383.
4: They need more structure. That's something that I had that I think helped me quite a bit. Structure, and they need to lay off the electronics a little more. I think going to all computer classes instead of actually having books has been a problem, because now they're getting away from reading books. Kids need more structure and less electronics is, I think, one of the biggest things that they, and discipline. And I don't mean discipline like, spank your kids if they do something wrong, but they need to learn how to discipline themselves into taking care of their responsibilities and doing things the right way, having that integrity that I grew up with.
1: You remember when it was known that schools that had good electronic programs were considered the better school?
2: For sure.
1: And now it seems like people are making the argument that they should not do that.
2: Daughter, 12 years old, went into middle school this year. Sign on the front door, no phones bell to bell.
1: Bell to bell.
2: Mm-hmm.
1: Interesting.
2: First bell, last bell.
1: 866-607-8383.
5: You got something you want to say on our topic tonight? We want to hear from you.
0: 866-607-8383.
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1: Hey, Granger, this is Bradley from Denver, Colorado, working the third shift till 5 in the morning, doing security. I'm doing the best I do in life, and enjoying work and having a good night, listening to some good old country music from 106.7 The Bull. Thank you for all you do, sir. Have a great morning and a great week. Thank you.
0: Thank you so much, bro. I've

1061 The Bull. One New York police officer tried to turn a traffic stop into a personal payday, asking a driver for a $1,700 loan during the stop. Spoiler alert, it didn't go well. Earl Dibbles Jr. is going to share this dumb criminal story with us next.

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0: time for Earl Dibbles and Dumb Criminals on After Midnight.
1: All right, this one takes the cake. Some New York cop named Armando Silvestri, only 29 years old, pulls a driver over in Queens, and then he leans in and says, "Hey, how about you loan me $1,700 like a dang pawn shop on wheels?" Says he'll pay it back with interest. Spoiler alert, he didn't. Didn't record the stop, didn't turn on his body cam, just ghosted the poor fella after getting that old cash. Internal Affairs heard about and Nola Mondo got himself arrested. He's now suspended, unpaid, and probably looking for a real loan. Dumb.
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106.1 The Bull. I'm looking for your phone call here. 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
7: Hey, thanks for starting your Thursday here with me on After Midnight, y'all. I'm Granger Smith, your host. Hey, I've got some things that went down on this day in history I want to talk about this hour. Plus, some Nashville news with Ann Hudson. She's keeping you in touch with your favorite stars out there in Nashville. Some things went down, and she's going to tell you about it. Hang tight for all of this here early on a Thursday. We are After Midnight.

0: 106.1 The Bull. Okay, did you know that today was the day the Civil War was declared over? I'll remind you again what year that happened, if you can guess, coming up in history, plus some other things and two songs. Hang tight.
1: Been flying solo for so long, nobody's singing the harmony. Up there just me and my shadow, no baby.

0: talking about history. And he's even got the diploma to prove it. It's time for This Day in History on After Midnight with Granger Smith.
1: On this day, August the 20th, 1866, President Andrew Johnson formally declared that the U.S. Civil War is over. 1911, the first around-the-world telegram was sent. 1920, American Professional Football Association formed. Jim Thorpe installed as president, later to become the National Football League. 1945, Tommy Brown became the youngest to ever hit an MLB home run at the age of 17. 1975, Viking 1 launched on its way to Mars. 2000, Tiger Woods became the first since Ben Hogan to win three majors in a calendar year in men's golf. Some famous birthdays include pop singer Demi Lovato, actor Andrew Garfield, actress Amy Adams, rocker Robert Plant, rapper Fred Durst, and those are just a few things that went down on this day in history.
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1: Hey, Granger. I don't usually get up this early, but I am doing bird work today. I'm a wildlife researcher, so you got to be up with the birds. I'm calling from Fort Collins, Colorado. And it was an awesome surprise to hear your voice on the radio this morning. My husband actually proposed to me on stage at your concert about 5 years ago, and we love you. We love your music, and thanks for what you do. Thanks, Granger.
0: Thank you so much for that. Thank you for listening tonight. 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
1: We have Ann Hudson in here bringing stories about our favorite stars out there in Nashville. This is called Nashville News. What you got, Ann?
2: Well, a piece of Morgan Wallen history is disappearing from downtown Nashville rooftop. I'll tell you about that coming up in your Nashville News next.

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1: What happens after midnight? Stories get deeper. Songs hit harder. Faith shines brighter. Thanks so much for being a part of the After Midnight family.

0: Here's what's new in Nashville. Here's Ann Hudson.
1: All right, it is officially the end of an era for Morgan Wallen's infamous chair. Eric Church's Chiefs Bar is reportedly removing the plaque inspired by Morgan's 2024 chair throwing incident. You may remember after Morgan was accused of tossing that chair off the roof, Chiefs was really awesome. The bar, they like leaned into the moment. They put a plaque up that read, "Don't even think about it. You are not Morgan Wallen." But there's a new space that's opening up. So this sign is apparently going away for good. I feel like they could auction that off or something. Somebody would buy that.
2: Morgan will pay for it, I'm sure, right?
3: Morgan could use that sign.
2: That's got to, if it doesn't go to Morgan, it's got to go into the Country Music Hall of Fame somewhere.
3: Yes.
1: It's got to, along with the chair that's bent and chunked and thrown and the mugshot. Whole little shrine.
2: Yeah, all of it.
3: It's incredible.
0: Granger and Ann have more Nashville news for you now. 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
1: Ann with an E.
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7: Third shifters, hey, one more down and another full week is in the books. That's what Thursday means for us. I'm right here alongside you, Granger Smith here, your host of After Midnight, asking this question. What is your favorite thing about fall? Think about that and call me, 866-607-8383. I've also got Earl Dibbles, Jr., the country boy with a dumb criminal story, and all this here with a bunch of good country music. Hour number four starts right now. Let's go.

106.1 The Bull. Okay, asking this question, what is your favorite thing about fall? We'll talk about this in two songs. Call me 866-607-8383.

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0: Thanks so much for staying up with us. 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
1: So I got my producer, the M.N., with me, and we're asking this question. What is your favorite thing about fall? And so I'll ask that question to you, then we'll open it up to callers here.
2: Mine is football. Football season.
1: Football season.
2: Yeah, the whole season of football.
1: I think I'm there with you. I don't know if I say that's my number one. It's top three. Because you're making football compete against Thanksgiving.
2: That's true.
1: Cooler weather and, you know.
2: But it feels like the center point of everything else that happens in the fall.
1: Strangely, it does, doesn't it?
2: Football, and then what goes with that? Somebody said chili the other day. Okay, yep, chili goes with the football. The leaves changing, that goes with football.
1: Thanksgiving, that goes with football.
2: That's right.
1: Okay. Yeah.
2: See where I'm going?
1: I want to hear from you guys. 866-607-8383.
3: So my favorite thing about fall is, definitely the weather. But also, I love the wind and, looking at the leaves, how they change colors.
1: Yeah, leaves are something we don't get a lot of in Texas, the changing of the leaves. We get some.
2: Well, because our biggest tree here, at least in our area, is a cedar.
1: Or a live oak, which is also evergreen, similar to what you're saying.
2: But it's either dying and it's brown and ugly brown, or it's green and a big bush. That's it. That's all we get.
1: 866-607-8383.
4: Hey, buddy, I just want to say thank you. We're out here in Phoenix, and what I like about fall is the weather's breaking. Thank you.
1: Spoken like a person from Phoenix.
2: Yes, and I will attest to that, too. I lived in Phoenix for 5 years, and fall is what you look forward to in Phoenix because then it feels normal. Humans can walk back outside.
1: Yeah. Yeah, that's good. 866-607-8383.
5: 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Just call and leave a message at 866-607-8383. 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

Stanley Cups are being stolen, and I'm not talking about that old hockey trophy. I'm talking about those trendy drinking cups. And Earl is going to be here to share a dumb criminal story about this coming up next. Jeez.

0: Earl Dibbles and Dumb Criminals on After Midnight.
1: I'm Earl Dibbles Jr. I'm a country boy. I'm an honest boy, too, and crime don't pay. I got a story to prove it. There's been another Stanley Cup heist. Some old feller pried open the rear gate at a Target in Daly, California last week about 3:30 a.m. and stole around $450 worth of them Stanley Cups. Keep an eye out on Facebook Marketplace. You might get a discount. That fella's dumb.
0: Thanks for staying up with us here on After Midnight with Granger Smith.
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5: Thursday morning, early risers. What's up? Welcome to After Midnight with me, Granger Smith, your host. I've got some good news I want to read for y'all coming up. Hopefully put a smile on your face. Plus some Nashville news with Ann Hudson. She's coming in with stories about your favorite stars out there in Nashville. All of this coming up, so please don't touch that dial. You don't want to miss it.

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1: Whether you're on the road, on the job, or you just can't sleep, Granger Smith is right here with you. Thanks for being a part of the After Midnight family.

0: All right, here's a good news story. A young soccer fan who used his house savings to take his grandfather to the World Cup got the entire cost of the trip back.
1: Oh, wow. I can't wait to hear this one.
0: This kid named Jacob, 21 years old, dipped into money savings from a home deposit so that his 80-year-old grandfather, Jeff Golliker, could attend matches in the United States and Mexico. And after their story spread online, the company MetaWin offered to reimburse the trip if England achieved certain match results and then deposited the money into Jacob's account.
1: Wow.
0: So Jacob plans to return the money to his savings while still enjoying the rest of the tournament with his grandfather that he describes as his best mate.
1: Love that gesture. That's cool.
0: That's cool.
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106.1 The Bull. I brought this up last hour, and I'm still wanting to hear from you. 866-607-8383 is my number, and the question is this. What's your favorite thing about fall?

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1: Hey, good morning. Just wanted to tell you why I got up this morning, and it's because I hadn't been asleep all night long. So, let's start this day off right. Here we go. Good morning, America.
0: Well, thank you so much. I'm glad After Midnight is a part of your morning.

0: 106.1 The Bull. Okay, we have Ann Hudson in the studio to bring us some Nashville news. What is going on out there in Music City?
1: Okay, Granger, I have a new obsession.
0: Okay.
1: You know I was on the Ella Langley bandwagon really early?
0: I do. Well,

0: news from Nashville's Music Row. It's Ann Hudson.
1: All right, so I am obsessed with Stella Lefty these days. Have you seen her like just skyrocket off? She literally posted just a clip of her song, Boston. It wasn't even fully written yet. And it went so viral on TikTok. She's like, oh my gosh, I need to finish writing this song. It's going so popular. And now she's been on the Grand Ole Opry and she just made her Madison Square Garden debut. Mumford & Sons brought her up on stage to perform

0: Yes. It's
1: already
0: so
1: debuting
0: good.
1: In Madison Square Garden.
2: So, one song. Right? One song.
0: I love it. And but she's just so cool. Her voice is so just raspy and I love it. I don't know. I'm obsessed. She's my new obsession. Calling her now.
1: And it's only going to get better from here.
2: Yeah, it is.
0: Yeah.
1: It's great.
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7: One final hour of Thursday's After Midnight starts right now. Welcome, y'all. I'm Granger Smith, your host, getting this weekend kicked off early, kind of. It's a Thursday, and I've got some things that went down on this day in history I want to talk about, plus some Nashville news with Ann Hudson. She is keeping you in the know with all your favorite stars out there in Nashville. All of this here on this final hour.

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1: Okay, did you know that today was the day the Civil War was declared over? I'll remind you again what year that happened, if you can guess, coming up in history, plus some other things and two songs. Hang tight. So

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0: talking about history. And he's even got the diploma to prove it. It's time for This Day in History on After Midnight with Granger Smith.
1: On this day, August the 20th, 1866, President Andrew Johnson formally declared that the U.S. Civil War is over. 1911, the first around-the-world telegram was sent. 1920, American Professional Football Association formed. Jim Thorpe installed as president, later to become the National Football League. 1945, Tommy Brown became the youngest to ever hit an MLB home run at the age of 17. 1975, Viking 1 launched on its way to Mars. 2000, Tiger Woods became the first since Ben Hogan to win three majors in a calendar year in men's golf. Some famous birthdays include pop singer Demi Lovato, actor Andrew Garfield, actress Amy Adams, rocker Robert Plant, rapper Fred Durst, and those are just a few things that went down on this day in history.
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17: 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And I thought, oh, she'll be back till she turned around and

106.1 The Bull. Hit me up sometime and let me know what you're up to, where you're listening from, what you're doing on the third shift tonight. 866-607-8383. Thank you for being here on After Midnight, early Thursday. I love a first cast when the water's glass and the lines.

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1: Hey, Granger, this is TJ from Mobile, Alabama. Man, just want to say I love the show, brother. Hope you have a blessed night, man.
0: Hey, thanks for listening, man. I appreciate the kind words.

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1: We have Ann Hudson in here bringing stories about our favorite stars out there in Nashville. This is called Nashville News. What you got? Yep.
2: Well, a piece of Morgan Wallen history is disappearing from downtown Nashville rooftop. I'll tell you about that coming up in your Nashville News next.

0: Here's what's new in Nashville. Here's Ann Hudson.
1: All right, it is officially the end of an era for Morgan Wallen's infamous chair. Eric Church's Chiefs Bar is reportedly removing the plaque inspired by Morgan's 2024 chair throwing incident. You may remember after Morgan was accused of tossing that chair off the roof, Chiefs was really awesome. The bar, they like leaned into the moment. They put a plaque up that read, "Don't even think about it. You are not Morgan Wallen." But there's a new space that's opening up. So the sign is apparently going away for good. I feel like they could auction that off or something. Somebody would buy that.
2: Morgan will pay for it, I'm sure, right?
3: Morgan could use that sign.
2: That's got to, if it doesn't go to Morgan, it's got to go into the Country Music Hall of Fame somewhere.
3: Yes, yes.
1: It's got to, along with the chair that's bent and chunked and thrown and the mugshot. Whole little shrine.
2: Yeah, all of it.
3: It's incredible.
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106.1 The Bull. Thursday's edition of After Midnight is officially over, but I want to remind you, we have a streaming channel called Yee Yee Radio where this party continues. 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
4: All right, we got a woman out running an errand. Next thing you know, boom, $500,000. Talk about that in a second. Also, the top reasons people are in bad moods in the morning, and then I want to know why, if you guys are here in a bad mood, like why. Lunchbox has a issue with his neighbors, and he recorded it and brought it in, so we'll do that. There's a ride that people are upset about because they say it's insensitive. Is it? We got that coming up. Got a big show. Glad everybody's here. Let's get started now.
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4: 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Here is Austin.

0: A South Carolina woman was running an errand for her dad, grabbed a scratch-off ticket, hit $500,000.
1: Wow.
0: She was actually going to get her dad a ticket, and she doesn't normally buy, and she did. She got one. She bought a $10 cash money, hit for $500,000.
2: Crazy.
0: Her father did not win, but she was happy for her good fortune.
1: Of course she was.
0: UPI.
3: That's great. Of course she...
1: Yeah, she was happy for hers.
0: No, no, he was happy for
1: hers. Oh, and I said she was.
0: No, no. She went for him him a ticket. But she's like, I get one for me too. I don't normally get a ticket. She got a hit for $500,000.
2: But how do you decide which one's for which?
0: No, no. One's probably a number. Like you're getting a lottery ticket.
1: Yeah.
0: Because they didn't say scratch off. If you're getting a lottery ticket for someone and they're also saying scratch off is different, don't you think they're different?
3: Yeah, I would think lottery ticket is one of the Powerball, Mega Millions, Cash 5, Pick 5, Pick 3, all those weird games.
2: Okay. So it's not she bought two of the same thing.
0: Or if you just get two of the same and you let your dad pick.
1: Yeah, exactly.
0: Is he happy for her?
2: No. Yes.
1: Yes.
3: No.
1: Yes. It's his daughter. It's his daughter. Yes.
3: Yeah, but it doesn't help him any.
1: Yes. When your daughter's happy, you're happy.
0: Do you subscribe to that?
3: No.
0: No.
1: Oh, my gosh.
3: Like, so if your kid's rich, are you happy or are you sad because you're not rich?
1: Like, the whole, I mean, I want my kids to be rich. Like, why wouldn't I want them to be rich?
2: Well, if they like, want $500,000,
0: they want $500,000 right now. Would you expect to cut?
1: No. If they want it, like they went, my 18-year-old went to the store, got a scratch off, whatever, want it. It's his
0: he
1: money.
0: Wins $5 million.
1: Dude, that's your money.
3: Oh, yeah. My
1: now,
3: God.
1: Now, I'd ask him, like, would you like to give dad some? But if he doesn't want to, he doesn't have to.
0: That's cool, though. Congratulations, Dory.
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1: We'll talk to Chase Beckham. So Chase has a number one with the song 23. He won American Idol. He was also in a really bad accident that also kept him from being on television. We'll talk to him. It's really good. That's coming up in a second. And then we got a mom who accidentally gave one of their kids' friends meat, but they don't eat meat. And now she's worried about the issue with the parent. It's just a lot. We got a big show today. I'm glad you're here. And don't forget, our YouTube is at Bobby Bones Show. 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

0: Hello, Bobby Bones. My neighbor got really upset with me over something I thought was completely innocent. I was grilling burgers over the weekend. When her kids came over to hang out with my kids, said they were hungry. I said, have you eaten? And would your mom be okay with you having a burger? They said they'd love a burger. I cooked up a couple. We ate. A few hours later, their mom came over, was not happy. I had no idea she was raising vegan kids. Apparently, they weren't supposed to be eating meat. I apologize because I genuinely didn't know. And I won't feed them that again. But now things are awkward. I did not know. I asked them. What was I supposed to do? Now she's angry at me. What would you do? Sign neighborhood mom.
1: Well, the mom shouldn't be angry at you. If you asked the kids and oh, our mom's raising us vegan, if you have a strict dietary request and you were dropping your kids off anywhere, I feel like that's on you to say it up front.
0: Interesting.
1: Hey, by the way, we're vegan. Or by the way, my kids can't have nuts. Or by the way, we're carnivores. Like, you just need to let them know.
0: Meat only.
1: So that the family can respond appropriately. Otherwise, you can't be really upset. I mean, you can be frustrated that it happened, but then quickly you need to move on and not hold it against the parent.
0: That is great perspective.
1: Yeah.
0: Because she, one, didn't know, and two, she did ask the kid.
1: Yes.
0: Should you have called the mom, though, and asked?
2: I didn't even think about that.
1: No. Yeah,
3: who thinks about that?
1: I feel like you asked the kid. Like, the kids might have secretly been like, oh, this is our chance to eat meat. Don't say anything.
2: We don't want to be vegan.
0: Let's make a break for it.
1: Right.
0: And go to the meat.
1: But, I mean, I have to, like, my son has a shrimp allergy, and he's lactose intolerant. So when he goes to friends' houses, yes, he may speak up for himself, but I still let the parents know, like, FYI, this is a thing. And of course, now that he's gotten a little older, he can handle it. But depending on how old the kids are, you need to be the advocate for however you want your kids to be eating during that time.
0: So does the vegan mom have a right to be mad at the hamburger mom?
1: No.
0: Okay. The hamburger mom apologized to the vegan mom. Should that be enough?
1: Yes.
0: Who messed up here?
1: The vegan mom for not stating up front that, oh, by the way, my kids don't eat meat. We don't allow that in our house. So if the kids get hungry.
0: What about the kids, though? Aren't they a little bit at fault?
1: No, it depends on how old they are. I don't think this is on the kids. Because also, if the kids are really young and the veganism is being forced upon them by their parents.
0: What if they're 7?
1: Okay. And if their parents are choosing for them to have a vegan lifestyle, that's not, unless they woke up one day and they're like, I don't want to eat animals, and the parents are trying to honor that. This is likely a diet that is being
2: pushed by the parents.
1: Yes.
0: But a 7-year-old would know, right? And 7-year-old should say, no, we can't have burgers.
2: Yes.
1: Yeah, but I'm telling you, the 7-year-old probably wanted the burger.
2: It smells great.
0: Okay. There you go. Amy, I think you said it great. You should not feel guilt for what happened. It was that vegan mom, it was her job to tell you, since her kids were coming to your house, right?
2: Yes.
1: Yes.
0: Okay. Didn't need my help here. I didn't know what to even tell her. All right, great job. Close it up.

0: I'm going to play a clip of this song. This song went number one just a bit ago. Would you play that, Ray? Now I'm 23 and there ain't nobody who can drink like me. So that's Chase Beckham. Talk to him in a second. And not just about a song going number one, but him getting married by an Elvis impersonator, him getting into a really bad wreck and almost not being able to go on a TV show. All that. Big fan of this guy. Chase Beckham next. The Bobby Bones
1: Show. 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
1: Because after you get a golden ticket, so this whole thing was crazy. I'd gotten in the wreck, went home, you know, because me and Ashley at the time had just broke up. So I was going through it. You know, we'd been 7 years strong at that point. We were living down in Huntington Beach. And I was back up at my mom's house and my stepdad's up in the desert in Apple Valley. I was waking up at 4 a.m. to go to work and, you know, working until

0: hiding away. I didn't want anybody to know. And so we go and sat there all day waiting, and I was just nervous as can be. And I was like one of the last 10 people to go in that day. So you kind of sit in like this grass field all day just waiting to, you know, for them to call your name. I went in there and I got 3 yeses and a golden ticket. So then they pull me after that and they take me into a waiting room and they say, you have to talk to a psychologist and a lawyer, basically. And they just kind of make sure that you're not crazy, you know, before they put you on national TV. And so one of the questions they ask is they say, have you ever been arrested? You know, and I'm sitting there like, there goes my shot. And I was like, yes. And they're like, when did you get arrested? And I was like, 2 weeks ago. And what'd you get arrested for? DUI. And they're like, oh, wow. And okay, they finished asking the questions. And then producer came over to me after that and said, hey, would you be like willing to open up about that kind of stuff? Or, and so, yeah, you know, just trying to save that light, that little crack in the door. Yes, sure, absolutely. I'll talk about it. And so I was surprised that they let me keep going on, you know, because I had all this other stuff going on in the background. Yeah, that's kind of how that whole experience was for me, is I was like, this is my chance to finally get away from, you know, all these stupid things that I've done and make something, you know, for myself. And so, yeah, I just every week just prayed that I would make it one more week, one more week, one more week, you know. And then I got down to the end and it was Willie and Grace. And I was like, yeah, I'm not winning. So I was blown away whenever it kind of all, you know, played out the way that it did. Bobby
1: Bones Show. All right, back with more Chase in just a second. The really funny, crazy story of him getting married in Vegas. But now let's play that song. It's a former number one. Here is Chase Beckham, 23, on The Bobby Bones Show.

0: Look at me.
1: All right, more with Chase Beckham. He got married in Vegas by an Elvis impersonator. The story's so funny and awesome. All right, here he is, Chase Beckham. Bobby Bones. This is
2: the Bobby Bones Show. Where'd you guys get married?
3: We got married in Vegas by an Elvis impersonator.
1: No way.
3: Yeah.
1: That's so fun.
3: It was awesome. And then we did a big reception out here in Old Hickory.
1: So how do you plan the Vegas Elvis impersonator, or did it just happen while you were out there?
3: It almost happened one time while we were out there, and then we were like, no, let's plan it and actually, like, just, you know, make the time to make it cool so our family, you know, she's like, my grandma will be so mad if I get married and not, she's not there. So.
1: Her grandma came out to Vegas for the Elvis impersonator wedding?
3: Yeah, her grandma, step-grandpa, our parents were there, my sister, and that was about it.
1: Okay, so when did it almost happen, and why didn't you go through with it? Was it because you got close and she's like, I want to have the wedding with my family?
3: She was, yeah, just saying, like, if I did this, like, you know, my grandma might not speak to me for a while.
1: Were you talking about it that morning out of nowhere? Was like, we should just get married?
3: No, I think we were at dinner drinking, and we were like, hey, should we go to a chapel and get married by Elvis? And ever since then, it just kind of stuck. We thought it'd be fun. So I remember, like, we paid for the package, and they said, how many songs do you want Elvis to sing? And I was like, well, not really any. Like, I thought it was like we walk in, do the deal, and walk out. And they're like, no, well, it comes with songs. And I said, well, he could sing one song. So we get there, he sang like 13 songs.
1: No way.
3: Yes, it was crazy. I'm just standing up there, like, waiting for her to come walking down the aisle, and he's just like up there singing to me. And I was like, I didn't think that this is how this is going to turn out. And I'm like, you know, my dad's in a suit and a cowboy hat, just looking at me like all serious. And I'm just like, what did I get myself into? It was a very awkward and funny whole thing, you know, but everybody was there. It was cool. You know, it was really pretty. My wife looked beautiful, of course. And she came out and he's singing to her. She's coming out. And
1: what did he sing as she came down?
3: I Can't Help But Fall in Love With You, I think.
1: Yeah.
3: Yeah.
1: Wise, man.
3: He was good, but he was doing like karate kicks in front of my face and everything. And I was like, yo, what's going on in here, man? This is crazy. It was like in a shopping mall, too. It was like a weird little chapel, but it was really cool. It was like memories that, you know, we'll have forever. And we rented a convertible 68 Chevelle, where, you know, after we got married, driving down the strip. And it was just like, you know, something that you'll remember for the rest of your life. The
1: Bobby Bones Show. That's a great interview. To hear the full hour, it's on the Bobbycast. 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

0: Stephanie Crespo was doing some relaxing on her couch, had a bowl of ice cream with frozen strawberries in it, when all of a sudden one of those strawberries gets lodged in her throat, and she's like, can't tell her kids what's wrong. She just keeps pointing, and her 9-year-old daughter goes, oh, she's choking. Get me over here. Goes, ah, ah, ah. Heimlich maneuver, gets that strawberry out, saves her mom's life. And here's the crazy part. Her mom, a couple hours, like, hey, how did you learn how to do that? She goes, oh, mom, you know how you always tell me to stay off YouTube? I was on YouTube and I saw a video on it. That's how I learned.
1: Got her.
0: Mm-hmm. Got her with that. I'm not supposed to be doing it, but I was doing it and it saved your life.
2: Crazy a 9-year-old can do the Heimlich on an adult.
1: The strength. I was thinking of the same thing, that a 9-year-old would have the strength.
2: Yeah.
1: Unless the mom is small. Or the 9-year-old is quite large and strong.
2: That's true.
1: Great story. That is what it's all about.
3: That was Tell Me Something Good.

0: story comes to us from Oakland County, Michigan. Police got a call about a car just blocking traffic on I-75. They show up. They find a 44-year-old man passed out asleep at the wheel, and they do a search of the vehicle. He's a convicted felon. He had two knives under the seat.
1: Okay, my first thought is they weren't guns. Give him a break, Judge.
2: Little knives.
1: That's my first thought because it's so... Yeah. How big were the knives?
0: 12 inches and 9 inches.
3: Oh, that's pretty big.
1: Back in prison, yeah.
3: That's hard.
1: Yeah. Nice. Sorry, Judge. I was wrong about that.
3: Okay.
1: All right.
0: I'm Lunchbox. That's your bonehead story of the day.
4: Kenny Chesney revealed which hit song he almost retired from his live shows.
5: We do Tractor every now and then.
1: Just
5: you know,
1: so
5: there's
1: you
5: a moment that I got really sick of Tractor. Like, I just, like, wow, if I don't have to sing Tractor anymore, it's not going to hurt my feelings. But then Megan Maroney comes out on the road with us. She's out there for a couple weekends, and she goes, why are you not doing Tractor? I want to hear Tractor. She goes, everybody out there wants to hear Tractor. I want to hear Tractor. I said, okay, well, you're going to come up and sing it with me. And she goes, deal. And then I did it, and she was right.
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0: The top two reasons people are in a bad mood at work in the morning. I'm just going to ask you one. Why are you in a bad mood if you are at work in the morning?
1: Got bad sleep.
0: Good answer. You?
2: I'm at work.
3: That's a good answer.
0: You just hate work?
2: Yeah. Some days you hate work.
0: Okay. You?
3: Low T. It's just
0: that's happens. Even before work. You wake up and just lay in the...
3: As soon as my eyes open up.
0: And you get on the bed and you sit on the edge of it.
3: I contemplate like my whole life for 5 minutes. Why am I doing this?
0: I thought you were doing things to lift your testosterone.
3: No, I am. And this hasn't been in like weeks. I feel like in the last few weeks, I've been hopping out of bed.
1: Okay.
2: Here we go.
0: If I'm in a bad mood at work, it's because I probably didn't eat enough protein before I came in. This is going to be so granular. I didn't eat enough protein. Obviously sleep, but I've learned to do okay with limited sleep, at least for a while. Or I'm off track on schedule. Mm. And I have everything scheduled out and I'm 20 minutes wrong. And I'm ticked because now I got to make it up. It's like when you set the GPS and you're trying to beat the time.
3: Yes.
0: That's what I'm doing at work. The two things are, number one, Amy, yours, not sleeping is the top reason. Number two, coming in and having tight work deadlines that add pressure to an already stressful job. Experts recommend coworkers should get 30 to 45 minutes to settle in before anything gets put on their plate. Yeah, right.
1: What?
0: Or you just show up? if that were the case, we just wouldn't go in for 30 more minutes.
3: Right.
0: That's from Good Housekeeping.

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1: Lunchbox is upset at his neighbors, and he brought in some audio of what his neighbors were doing that made him upset. We're going to listen to it, and we will determine if he's right or if he's crazy. That's next.
2: Bobby Bones.
3: Hey, it's Amy. 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

0: I guess Lunchbox's neighbors were being noisy at night.
1: Yeah.
0: What kind of night?
1: A Sunday night.
0: What time?
1: 8:37 p.m. is when I recorded it, but it had been going on since about 7:30. My kids go to bed at 8. It's a school night, and I think it's a high school graduation, maybe going away party. I don't know, but it's had a congrats grad sign in their yard all summer, so I assume that the person graduated high school, maybe about to move to college, and they were having a rager on Sunday night with bands playing in their backyard. This is what I hear.
0: At what time again?
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0: Okay, go ahead.
2: Oh my gosh.
0: Dude. They paid for a band to be in their backyard. That's cool.
1: No.
3: Sounds like you're outside of a venue.
1: I think it was kid bands. Like they're friends.
0: Oh, so they all just brought instruments and plugged in and played?
1: This is me in my backyard, and they are across the alley and four houses down. That's how loud it was. And my kids kept going, Dad, I can hear the music. And I'm like, yes, I understand. What do you want me to do? So then my thought is that a time to call the cops?
0: No. 9 o'clock is the time to call the cops on a school night.
3: Oh, 9.
0: What do you say?
3: 10.
0: Oh, that feels late.
3: I know, but it's just like normal people. I know us, we wake up early. I know kids have to go to bed early at school, but normal people, they don't go to bed that early on Sunday.
0: But 10 o'clock on a weeknight to have a band playing in your yard, that feels way late.
3: It's still the weekend.
0: But it's Sunday night, it's not. I guess it is, but it's not. What do you think, LA?
2: I think that 9:30, so I'll meet in the middle.
0: Oh, wow, 9:30.
3: Okay, you're so close to 10 though, Amy.
0: But you're so close to 9, come on over here. I don't think at 8:30 I would have called or thought. I thought, let me survive until 9. When did they stop playing?
1: They stopped playing at like 9:15.
3: Oh, man, they were right there.
0: Did you consider calling the cops?
1: I considered calling the cops. I said, listen, I'm just going to give it till 9 o'clock. If my kids don't fall asleep by 9 o'clock, then I am going to go ahead and have to call because they've already been awake for an extra 37 minutes because they keep yelling, Dad, I hear the music. I can still hear the music. Dad, the music's still playing. And I was like, I know. And I was like, okay. But they finally fell asleep and I didn't have to call the cops. But this isn't good music either.
3: No, what? I mean, it's kind
1: of... Listen to it.
0: Kids. Cool. It's not about it being good.
3: Sounds like Pearl Jam, dude.
0: It's also not going to sound good 5 houses down.
3: A little feedback.
1: The kids.
3: I have a question. Did you go immediately to I can call the cops, or at any point did you think like I could just go over there myself, knock on the door, tell them to cut the party?
1: No, I just thought I'd call the cops.
3: Why wouldn't you go yourself?
2: Oh no, you're can't give me that neighbor.
1: And I mean, you have a
2: retaliate.
0: You want to hide behind?
1: You have a backyard full of high school kids, like or just graduated high school kids. Yeah, they're going to take well to that.
3: Okay.
2: No.
0: I think you made the right decision by not calling the cops. I would have given it until 9 before I started debating. Am I going to call the cops? And then I'm listening. Are they winding down? Are they unplugging? 9:15 is fine.
2: That party I went to the other night, cops showed up.
3: No way.
0: The old person party.
2: My friend's 50th birthday. Yeah, that's crazy. Like, she thought. Because all the neighbors, she's friends with everybody on her street, and they were all, her neighbor hosted it, and she's like, wait, anybody that would call the cops, they're here. Like, all of the neighbors are at this party, so my neighbor, or my friend, thought it was like someone doing a prank, and it was a cop stripper, and he was like, no, ma'am.
0: No way.
2: Yes, and she kept saying, she was like, cuff me, and he's like,
3: stop, Amy.
0: That's an episode of Friends.
1: Yeah, that is a TV show.
2: And she was like, and he's like, no, ma'am, I'm Nashville PD. Like, I'm the real police. There was a noise complaint. I need y'all to quiet it down. And then she sent me a picture of her with her hands behind her back with the officer, but he refused to put cuffs on her.
0: Hit me with your nightstick, big boy. No, I'm about to take you in.
3: Oh, my goodness.
2: Yes. And she had just jumped in the pool with all her clothes on. It was a mess. But a good time was had, but somebody definitely called the police, probably on the DJ.
0: It was Lunchbox.

0: Got a couple things on the way. There's a ride, and people are saying this ride is insensitive. So we'll talk about what the ride is. And then also when you wake up, like, what's the first thing you think about? Like, what do Americans think about? They wake up, first thoughts. Everybody, first thing you think of, we'll do that. And then there are all these things that are kind of close to cheating, but it's, do you count this as cheating? We'll go through that list as well. All those segments coming up. 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
2: What do people think about when they first wake up? What is your thought when you first wake up? Mine is, well, I grab my phone immediately and see what time it is because my alarm clock almost never wakes me up. I wake up full neurosis, pre-alarm going off, and go, how much free time do I have right now so I can get all the dogs fed and get all the stuff done before I have to start work? And then I have to look at my schedule. That's it. It's scheduled immediately as soon as I wake up. And the quickest way I can get to my schedule is make sure that I can get the dogs peeing and pooping and eating. So that's me first thought. You?
3: Yeah, this year it's been time to pump. So I have a morning, it's part of my morning routine. And I pump, like you open your lymph nodes and I lay in bed and it's about a 5-minute routine.
2: What the? It sounds like breastfeeding. When I thought
4: you're pumping milk.
3: I know, but you pump right here. You start at the collarbone, then you go up here by your tonsils and pump. And it's just the lightest touch. And I pump and I hit 6 to 7 of the major spots. And then I'm allowed to get out of bed.
2: You do some bizarre stuff.
4: You are the weirdest human I've ever met.
2: You're slowly climbing the ladder.
3: What?
2: Like, I can appreciate it, but...
3: No, it's good to open up your lymph.
2: I didn't say it was bad.
3: So it's called like the big... Some people call it the big 6, some people call it the big 7, and you're opening up your lymphatic pathways to start the day. And then right when I get up, I jump up and down 100 times.
2: What is happening? What?
4: That is
5: 100
4: crazy.
5: Times.
3: Yeah.
2: How long have you been doing this?
3: This year. It's been
2: the whole year?
3: Yeah, pretty much. I've been pumping the whole year. I added the jumps about 4 months ago.
4: You got to quit calling it pumping.
2: Well, that's what it's called, huh?
3: Well.
2: Weird.
3: Or I do, but that's, you said, what do I think? And that's what I think. Time to pump. And it's I do my little pumps on my limp.
2: Eddie, first thought.
6: So when I wake up, I don't think for at least 2 minutes. Like
2: you have to think something.
6: No, dude, I'm serious. I open my eyes and I think about nothing for like 2 minutes, but I always have a song in my head, a different song in my head every single morning. This morning was, I know I really like it. Rock the cash flow. Right. And I don't know why that song for the day, but every single day I have a different song in my head and I just space out for about 2 minutes.
2: Do you think you dream of a song and you wake up in the mid-dream while the song's playing?
6: Don't know. And the song stays with me all through the shower, getting ready for the day. And then once I get in my car, I turn on the, you know, my music, different songs.
2: You don't chase the song you woke up to?
6: No. I want it out of my head.
2: So no thought for a couple minutes?
6: No, I usually just like stare at the ceiling or something and don't think about anything.
2: I've been doing Billy's bath. My wife's been sick for a while now. And so I've done her bath 4 or 5 nights in a row by myself. And so every night I'm introducing her to new music. And so we did a lot of Beastie Boys. I did 2 nights of Beastie Boys. Last night we did DJ Cool. And we did Biz Markie, and it was very much I don't even say 90s hip hop, but like, sure, that works there.
6: Does she move to it?
2: Nah.
6: No, just kind of takes it in.
2: She's 5 months old.
6: Yeah.
2: It just exists around her at this point.
6: Yeah, yeah.
2: And my wife goes, you know, that doesn't wind her down. Like, you're correct. But I do. If y'all want to party like we do. That's musically what we've been doing. Lunchbox, what do you think in the morning?
5: I have 1 of 2 thoughts. First is, oh my gosh, I'm so tired. What time can I take a nap? And if it's not nap, it's, oh man, I really got to go to the bathroom. So I got to get up. Here we go.
2: So you wake up going, I would like to know when I can sleep again.
5: Yep. Or bathroom, man. And if you, how bad it is, how quick you got to jump up and go to the bathroom.
2: Have you peed the bed at all recently?
5: No.
2: Because he talks about having to wake up in the middle of the night, like always.
5: Yeah,
2: and
5: I do.
2: Then if he wakes up and he's like, I have to pee so bad, I wonder if occasionally it happens.
5: No, I never wet the bed, but I do sometimes wake up 3 or 4 times a night to go to the bathroom. And another thing is recently that I wake up and I got to go number 2. Like, I mean, it is like.
2: That's healthy.
5: That is like.
2: Healthy. I wish that were the case with me. There'd be days I got 3 days and I have to go number 2.
5: It's like almost every day. And it's like. For the last 2 months, I'm like, that's weird.
6: That's your routine.
2: That's healthy. I mean, you have a bad school, but you have good digestion. Yeah. So take the good with the bad.
5: I will.
2: And then you take them all.
6: You get the
2: and there you have
6: the facts of
2: life. That's correct.
6: Yes.

0: me something good.
1: Yeah. Right, we got a personal tell me something good from a listener giving us an update on their kid who's been in the hospital. All right, that's next. You
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2: We talked about noise complaints and would you have called the cops? 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All right, thanks.
3: Bobby Bones. Yeah.

0: It's time for the good news.
1: With Bobby.
2: Tell me something good.
3: All right, we have Justin in Alabama who is on, who's going to give us a personal tell me something good. Hey, Justin.
4: Morning, studio.
5: Morning.
3: What's up, buddy?
4: Not much. Last week, I called in to let y'all know that my daughter was having liver surgery because she's been having cancer since January and stuff. I just wanted to call and say that she did really good Thursday. They got all the cancer out of her liver, Bobby.
3: Wow.
4: She's doing really good. So she's going to be in the hospital for about a week and a half in the ICU. Then they're going to bring her to a regular room. Then hopefully after that, she gets to come home. But she's doing really good.
3: 3 years old.
4: Mm-hmm. Oh, it's been hard on me, Bobby. Yeah. And I listen to y'all every morning, and y'all always make my day.
3: I was about to say I can imagine, but I can't imagine. Like, I can try to imagine, but I can't imagine how hard that's been for you, but how you also must feel right now, knowing that the surgery was successful. Yeah. And they're able to get, like, clean it all out. Man, Justin, that, I don't even know what to say. I'm just so happy for you.
4: Yeah, like they say, God makes miracles. He's the man upstairs.
3: Well, I hope that she's able to get into a normal room soon and then get the heck out of there and live an awesome child life.
4: Yeah. Yeah, she's got 6 more weeks of chemo to go. So after that, hopefully by October, she'll be in remission.
3: Call us and let us know, like, how everything's going. Will you update us, please?
4: I will. And Miss Amy, I really like you on the show and stuff. You're an amazing mom. Oh, you always give that mom advice and stuff.
6: Thank you.
3: All right, Justin. That. Tell everybody. Oh, go ahead.
4: Bobby, yes, I do got one question for Lunchbox.
3: All right. He's right here.
7: And I'm here.
4: Are you pulling for them Dallas Cowboys this year?
7: No, they suck. Why would I cheer for the Cowboys?
8: He never does.
7: What are you talking about?
6: Eddie's the Cowboys
8: fan. I'm a Cowboys fan, yeah.
4: But I just wanted to give y'all the update and War Eagle, and hopefully see y'all in Arkansas this year, Bobby.
3: All right. Hey, I hope so, too. And you know what? If I'm there and you're there, I'd love to meet you.
4: All right. Y'all have a good day.
3: All right, Thanks, Justin. Video. See you, buddy.
6: Bye.
3: All right, that's what it's all about right there.
0: That was Tell Me Something Good.

0: Bobby Bones.
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0: All right, 90 seconds on the clock. Boys, ready?
1: We're ready. Ready.
0: Lunchbox Eddie and myself. It's time for Morning Cornies, but we're going to see how many we can get right in 90 seconds. The record is 6. We have hit 5 recently. Guys, ready?
1: Ready. Ready.
0: Are you sure you're ready?
1: We're ready. Ready.
0: Okay, let's go.
2: The Morning Corny.
3: What's a buck's least favorite kind of bread?
4: Dough bread.
5: Dough bread.
6: Oh, no, he likes dough.
4: Rye bread.
0: Dough is not bad.
6: Yeah.
0: Bread?
5: Okay. Sourdough.
3: Sourdough.
0: Oh, you got...
6: So, it's teamwork.
0: Assist from John Stockton Lunchbox.
3: When does it rain money?
4: No, cancer. That's not it.
0: When does it rain money?
4: When it pours. When a storm.
0: Spring. Coin.
6: Spring break.
4: When does it rain?
6: The bank.
4: Money?
0: Coins.
4: Slot machine.
6: Rain money.
0: What?
4: Dough.
0: Change.
6: Tropical storm.
4: Weather change.
0: Rain. Change in the weather?
3: Yes.
6: Good job, dude.
3: Who puts money under a baby deer's pillow?
6: Okay, dough fairy. The tooth fairy, but...
0: Buck fairy.
6: Buck tooth fairy.
0: Buck tooth fairy. Oh, that was kind of stupid, but I liked it.
4: Thank you.
0: Yeah.
4: No, that's it.
0: Okay, say it again.
3: Who puts money under a baby deer's pillow?
6: A fawn.
4: Fawn fairy.
6: A fawn is a baby deer, right? So
0: tooth fairy. A tooth.
6: A fawn fairy? A tooth fawn?
4: Molar.
6: Baby
0: it's gotta
6: deer.
0: Be
6: Bambi,
0: some kind of
6: Bambi, Bambi.
0: It's got to be some kind of fairy. What's a deer fairy word? I'm getting angry. I don't know either.
4: Fawn.
0: I don't
4: know, dude. Foil.
6: Bambi.
4: Horse.
0: What kind of fairy does it? Okay, deer. Let's just commit to fairy.
6: Uh-huh.
0: A deer has what? Horns?
6: Horns. Spots.
0: Spots.
6: Hooves.
0: A hoof fairy.
3: Hoof fairy.
4: I don't understand that.
6: Yeah, I don't get it.
0: The tooth fairy? I don't know. I just yelled
4: hoof
0: it.
4: We yelled other things.
3: Tooth, hoof. Hoof fairy?
0: Yeah, no, that was stupid, but we got it.
6: Yeah, well,
3: y'all got it. You can't complain if you got it.
6: What does it mean, Amy?
0: Hoof fairy.
3: Hoof fairy.
0: It means nothing. It's stupid.
4: Because I'm like, it's for a tooth, right?
0: Yeah. We got it. How many we get there?
3: I got 3, which is actually a lot.
0: A little discombobulated just in general there. Okay.
3: Well, I was going to go back and forth. Deer weather.
6: You got 2.
3: I had a plan.
0: What's the theme?
3: Deer weather.
0: That's not a theme. That's just.
4: Yeah, I got confused on the second one because it had nothing to do with deer.
3: Well, yeah,
4: because
3: it throws y'all off. They don't always have a theme.
0: The theme was to throw us off. That's the worst thing we've ever heard.
3: Yeah, I don't always have a theme. I mean, lately I have.
0: But when you went back to deer, it doesn't matter.
6: All right.
0: Do the thing where we do our thing.
6: Yeah. Here we go. Clear eyes, full hearts.
2: Can't lose.
0: Hey, you know what I've been watching?
6: What?
0: Kyle Chandler.
3: Friday Night Lights?
0: No, he's in Lanterns, which he plays. Oh. He plays Green Lantern in the new HBO Max show. Mike,
7: yeah, that's awesome.
0: Only one episode's out. I know nothing about Green Lantern, and my wife goes, "I think you'll want to watch this." So we watched it, and he plays the Green Lantern, but he's getting older.
6: Okay,
0: only one episode's out, but it's good, huh?
7: Yeah, they're space cops.
0: Okay, but. That clear eyes, clean eyes can't...
6: That's from Friday
3: eyes,
6: Night Lights.
0: That Kyle Chandler's
6: yes.
0: in.
6: Mm-hmm. Yeah.
0: I knew I'd get you guys with that, though. So, we've been talking about books a little bit, and even Audible. Audible has stories that speak to you. So true, especially for Amy. Amy, what has spoken to you?
3: Oh, The Calamity Club.
0: Mm.
3: It is one of my favorite books on Audible ever.
0: Give me a little context.
3: Well...
0: I can't spoil.
3: Oh, yeah, but let's just say Mississippi in the club, Calamity Club.
0: Huh.
3: And an orphan. There's a lot of layers, but Meg is one of the characters, and the voice of Meg, I hear it in my head all day. It's like she's the most perfect book actor.
0: But it's a really good book.
3: Oh, yeah. You know who wrote The Help? It's the same. Did you ever see the movie The Help?
0: I didn't. You've done the impression, though. You are pretty. You have
3: shoes.
0: He
3: was smart. He was kind.
0: Yeah, whatever that is.
6: That's a good movie.
0: I never watched it.
3: It was a book first.
0: I don't watch movies.
3: Well, that's my hope with Calamity Club. It's been such a good book. The storytelling on Audible is so good that I hope it's also a movie. Like, I'm obsessed with this book.
0: Audible has a massive library of audiobooks and ad-free podcasts and... A-list narrators. Would that be a narrator or an actor?
3: Well, I was calling an actor, but narrator. And I will say, you know, reading is great. This is one that listening to it changes the entire vibe.
0: My two books are on Audible. Bare Bones and Fail Until You Don't. And then Fail Until You Don't. Amy hops on there and does some of my audiobook.
6: Have you not done one for Stanley?
0: The dog, it would take 1 second. Yeah. That's mostly about drawings.
3: But I don't know that we're A-plus narrators.
0: I did narrate Stanley the dog, and I did all the voices. Oh, listen to this. I did all the voices of different characters from all the people in it, but then I would forget what the characters sound like, so I think at points, like, the cat has three different voices.
6: It's like the same person.
0: Yeah, yeah. Discover something unexpected on Audible, stories that speak to you, and new members can start listening with a 30-day free trial. Audible.com/BobbyBones. Do that, /BobbyBones. Bobby Bones. Now let's play Carrie Underwood. Here is Before He Cheats.

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1: Couple voicemails. Go ahead.
2: My name is Liam, and I have a morning corning for Amy. What did the tornado say to the sports car? Do you want to go for a spin?
3: That's good.
1: Boom. Maybe save it in like 6 months. Do it.
3: What did the tornado say to the sports car?
1: Yeah.
3: You want to go for a spin?
1: Yeah. That's what he just said. Yeah.
3: I know. I was just making sure I had it right.
1: Hit the next one.
4: When Lunchbox brings up how she overreacted and Mike confirmed she looked like she wanted to hit him, Bobby immediately takes Amy's side and babies her. No, that's not what happened. Later on, when she's talking about the reviews she left for her book and she doesn't feel good about the author, Bobby babies her, strokes her ego, says, no, don't worry about it. Like, he just always takes her side and just babies her. The guys are completely right.
5: Sounded pretty good.
1: That's an opinion.
3: What?
1: You're not.
6: Well, of course.
1: Just because I agree with you doesn't mean I baby you.
3: Exactly.
1: There's a difference. I think a lot of times you are the absolute most sane person on the show, myself included in the
6: sane?
1: Mix.
6: Sane?
5: Sane.
6: You're using the word sane?
1: At times, yes. At times, yes.
5: Oh, my goodness.
1: At times. Okay. I didn't say all the time.
3: What? All right.
1: Just a moment.
6: There are times.
1: I don't think I baby. You guys, voicemail at any time. Call and leave it. If you're a podcast listener or you want to listen right, you're listening live, hit us up. 877-77-BOBBY.
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15: No. Thanks for checking in this morning. 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
16: Bobby Bone.
17: Yeah.
15: There is a theme park that has slammed over the Titanic ride for kids.
16: Wait, what? So kids get on the Titanic and it sinks or something?
15: Well, they don't all die.
18: Oh. They don't really
16: but
18: die.
16: Do they have to get rescued?
15: No. No, it's fun. Just a boat. This is a boat.
18: That sounds fun. There are like earthquake rides.
15: Yeah. Okay, so a farm has been ripped as distasteful by parents after rolling out a children's ride that is modeled after the Titanic. It is at the Gravely Fruit Farm. It's one of those, because I think in LA they have something called farm, Knott's Berry Farm.
18: Yeah.
15: So they have farms that also have rides. And so it opened up in 1981. For $3, kids can get on the replica Titanic where tickets are handed out while they're on as part of the ride. Boarding passes, the ship's name is clearly visible, and the attraction is even referred to as a wreck. The Titanic lifts into the air and then sends riders hurling down one of the four slides before depositing them into a crash mat. So the New York Post with that, is that disrespectful?
16: I feel so long ago that I guess...
15: Over 100 years, it's all off. It almost seems fictional.
16: But it's not.
15: The two rules. I know, but we don't know anybody on it. The two rules. One, if it's over 100 years, or if DiCaprio was in it. Ooh. Not disrespectful. Those are mine anyway about rides.
16: Well, but I mean, but 100 years from 9/11, they can't come up with a ride.
15: Well, we don't know.
16: No, they can't. That just...
15: But don't you think in 1958, though, they'd be like, we still can't do the ride for the Titanic. It's too close.
16: Too soon?
15: Yeah.
18: And
15: I don't want the 9/11 ride, but I won't be alive.
18: Where are we with Pearl Harbor?
15: The ride? I haven't been on that one.
18: No, I haven't heard that one.
16: That would be 45 or
19: okay,
16: 40
19: so
16: years.
19: We're not there yet. Got it.
15: We're not there. And also, they've made a movie. But Pearl Harbor had a movie.
19: Yeah, it did.
15: Josh Hartnett.
19: Yeah,
16: and
19: Ben Affleck.
15: Kate Beckinsale, I think, was also in that, too. Yeah, we've just fictionalized or at least made compelling content about these tragedies that they don't feel as tragic because of distance and because of shows or movies.
19: So would it be okay if it was called Sinking Ship?
15: Yep.
19: Okay.
16: Mm. 1941 Pearl Harbor. So we've got
19: a few more years.
15: Yeah, December 2nd,
19: 1941? 7th.
15: Oh, I got my tough.
19: Yeah.
15: I mean, that's what I said. My tongue has gotten away.
18: December 10th.
15: Yeah. How do we feel about the Titanic ride, though? Just, I'm okay with it.
16: I guess I'm fine with it.
15: Would you let your kid on the Titanic ride?
18: 100%.
16: Yeah.
19: Oh, yeah. I'd go with them.
15: Oh, you want to experience it too?
19: I think this is cool.
15: Yeah, I'm okay with it. I'm okay with it.
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2: 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We'll go through, I'll read it out. You tell me if you think it's cheating or not. Like flirty texting, that's one of them. But we'll go through the list next.
1: Bobby Bones.
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0: Thanks for checking in this morning. Glad you found the Bobby Bone Show on 106.1 The Bull. Hey, get your bones
1: on. It's the Bobby Bone Show. So these are 10 things they say count as cheating. And so I'll go through them. Now, they can be kind of dirty and sleazy, but it also doesn't have to be cheating. Okay? So is this cheating? Number one, if you text a flirtatious text conversation with someone. Yeah. Well, how do you guys even think about that?
2: That's
1: cheating.
2: Not cheating.
1: Texting flirty with somebody?
2: Can you give an example of flirting?
3: What flirts? Did you mean to flirt?
1: Am I crazy?
2: What's flirting?
1: What?
2: not you're so sexy. That's over the line.
1: That's not flirting.
3: Isn't it on a spectrum, though? Because, you might intervene.
1: Oh, my God. Am I insane? Because all of you guys reacted like I...
2: Yeah.
3: You want to intervene, and it's not right. But then it's like, I don't know.
1: So if you're married and you're having a flirty conversation with someone of the opposite sex,
3: that's bad.
1: Okay, but is it cheating?
3: That I don't know.
1: Yes,
2: I don't think it's cheating.
4: Okay, I don't know. Okay.

0: Okay. I'm in your phone under a fake name.
1: Yeah, you're
0: Chewy.
1: You're Chewy in my phone.
2: Oh, should I be? I have Bobby Bones.
0: No, you should. Yeah. Eddie's just funny. No, I'm not, because I'm not famous, so that doesn't matter. Nobody cares.
1: I want to protect you and your...
0: No, I don't need to be protected. I'm good.
1: Okay.
0: But keeping someone of the opposite sex in your phone under a fake name.
2: Yes.
1: Yeah, that's...
3: That's bad.
1: I mean, it's not
2: That's
1: cheating.
2: Bad,
1: it's
2: but
1: not,
2: having a dating profile...
0: Is it cheating, though? Bad? All this is bad.
3: It's not cheating...
2: It is to avoid drama, which why would you be avoiding drama if there's not something?
0: I guess my definition of cheating is if you are being dishonest with your partner about something regarding someone of the opposite sex, or unless you're gay and somebody of the same sex.
1: Yeah.
0: So if you're being dishonest about that, that to me is what cheating is.
2: Yeah.
0: So all this is dishonest. But you guys don't have to have the same definition as me.
1: I don't think that's cheating.
3: Yeah.
0: Keeping,
1: it's very deceptive and, you know, you're being sneaky.
2: But by Bobby's definition.
0: But it's just my definition.
1: That's Bobby's.
0: What's your definition of cheating, Eddie?
1: Yeah, like falling in love with someone else, doing it with someone else.
0: Doing
1: that's
0: it.
1: Cheating.
0: Yes. Doing it. Okay.
1: Falling
0: what's your definition?
3: Having an emotional or physical affair with somebody.
2: Yeah.
0: Okay.
2: Same.
3: Yeah. And so having a number that's
0: So you got none of these are cheating to you guys.
1: Nothing.
0: Yeah. Well, maybe the talk after the sun goes down.
3: Yep, that's definitely
2: emotional.
0: It's like gremlins. In the daytime, all safe. Don't feed the gremlin after midnight. All right, next up. Deleting messages so your partner won't see them. Is that cheating?
3: That's cheating.
2: Yeah, because is it from... Yes.
3: You're trying to hide something.
2: But if you're my friend and I'm deleting something...
1: Why would you delete something from me?
2: Well, I don't know. I'm just saying, just because you delete some text. Like
0: I don't send anything
2: you must
0: that,
2: be deleting.
0: That fun. I just send her like analytics from social media.
3: I think it's cheating because you're trying to hide how much you're talking to someone and what you're talking about. That's that emotional boundary that you're crossing.
0: Keeping in touch with an ex without telling your partner. To me, I would feel like that's cheating because I'm not telling my partner for a reason. I feel like I'm lying. Like that would be cheating.
2: Yeah, but you know, because it's an ex, they'd freak out.
3: Yes.
1: But you're not in love and you're not doing it.
2: Right.
1: Not cheating.
2: What if you don't like them at all, but like something.
3: Well,
2: like
3: then why would you stay in touch?
2: True. Well.
0: Well, okay. Look, we need to take out kids, though. If you have a kid with them, that's different, obviously.
3: Right.
0: Yeah. I know one of you guys are going to hit me with something weird. Oh, again. Okay. Secretly meeting someone one-on-one.
2: Yes.
1: That's cheating.
3: That's a date.
0: That doesn't have to be hooking up.
3: Yeah. But that's an emotional. Okay.
0: Yeah, of course. I think now all these are going to be cheating to me, and I just wondered which ones were going to be to you guys. Having a secret friendship your partner doesn't know about with someone of the opposite sex.
2: But
0: I'm going to say yes because
2: why
0: is it secret?
2: Decept, yes.
1: But what if your partner hasn't asked you?
0: Okay.
1: If you're friends with that person.
0: Omission, a lot of times, most of the time, is also lying. Because why would you omit something purposefully?
1: Yeah. Well, just like, because you don't share everything.
0: Purposeful
1: with them.
0: Omission, I believe, is lying.
1: Okay.
0: So is that cheating?
1: I'm going to go
2: with
1: it's
2: no. unfortunate.
0: A secret friendship. Is it cheating? But no, it's just unfortunate, not cheating.
2: It's not ideal.
0: Okay, so it's not cheating then?
2: Well, I think not yet.
1: Not yet.
3: That's cheating because you're hiding it because you have an emotional connection to this woman of the opposite sex, not your wife, and you don't want your wife.
0: Secret friendship. But what if it is just a friendship, but you know your partner will freak out, but it is just a friendship?
3: Oh, then it's not cheating.
2: Yeah, okay. I think I'm back on the train of like, yes, you're the deception part. It falls into that category.
0: Deception,
2: so,
0: cheating.
2: Yeah.
0: All these are going to be cheating for me, I think.
2: Yeah.
0: Like messaging or talking with someone of the opposite sex, saying things like, man, if we were single.
2: Oh, that's not good.
0: But not doing anything.
3: That's not cheating.
2: That's not cheating.
1: I don't understand. Lunch Ross is gay.
0: Yeah, he's all over the place.
3: What do you mean? Like,
2: you can be on Hinge. It's not cheating. You can text.
0: But if you keep someone under a fake
2: single name,
0: you're going, yes. So, but no, you can't do that. But you can talk to somebody, but if we were single, we'd probably like date and stuff.
3: Yeah, like, you know, you seem fun. If we were single, you know, we'd probably hit it off.
0: In texts, sending heart emojis.
2: Double tap heart?
1: Right.
0: No, different. Double tap heart's different. That means I really deeply appreciate what you did or said. Double tap heart,
2: okay,
0: that's fine.
2: Okay, sometimes I double tap heart. It doesn't
0: that's
2: even
0: fine.
2: Have to be
0: but
2: deep.
0: But sending heart, especially red heart. If
1: a
0: it's red
1: one.
0: Heart, that's where it gets... Because let's say somebody died and we sent you flowers.
1: Black heart.
0: You could send us a yellow... No, wait.
1: Oh, what's
0: why
1: the
0: would
1: black
0: you send
1: heart?
0: A black heart?
1: That's an option.
2: Because death.
0: No, not for a thank you for sending flat.
1: You would do yellow hearts?
2: A white?
0: Let's
2: like a dove.

0: Okay. Okay, just sending hard. I think the color matters.
1: Yeah. I agree.
2: Oh, hard is definitely cheating.
0: I'm 10 for 10. You guys are all weird. I don't even know what's happening. I feel like any deception is cheating.

0: me something good.
1: A 9-year-old girl found herself in a terrifying situation. Her mom was also there, but the 9-year-old girl knew exactly what to do when her mom was struggling. Lunchbox has this story coming up next in our segment called Tell Me Something Good. Bobby Bones. 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

0: Carlton rather play the Grand Ole Opry or the Ryman?
1: I always say the Opry House, and people look at me strange, but that's the Grand Ole Opry that I grew up seeing on TV. That's the building, that's the stage. And, you know, and so I get this crazy feeling when I step on that stage.
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1: with Lunchbox.
2: Tell me something good.
3: Stephanie Crespo was doing some relaxing on her couch, had a bowl of ice cream with frozen strawberries in it, when all of a sudden one of those strawberries gets lodged in her throat, and she's like, can't tell her kids what's wrong. She's pointing, and her 9-year-old daughter goes, oh, she's choking. Get me over here. Goes, Heimlich maneuver, gets that strawberry out, saves her mom's life. And here's the crazy part. Her mom, a couple hours, like, hey, how did you learn how to do that? She goes, oh, mom, you know how you always tell me to stay off YouTube? I was on YouTube and I saw a video on it. That's how I learned.
4: Got her.
3: Mm-hmm. Got her with that. I'm not supposed to be doing it, but I was doing it and it saved your life.
5: Crazy a 9-year-old can do the Heimlich on an adult.
4: The strength. I was thinking of the same thing, that a 9-year-old would have the strength.
5: Yeah.
4: Unless the mom is small or the 9-year-old is quite large and strong.
5: True.
4: Great story. That is what it's all about.
0: That was Tell Me Something Good.
4: I'm going to play a clip of this song. This song went number one just a bit ago. Would you play that, Ray?
2: Now I'm 23 and there ain't nobody who can drink like me.
4: So that's Chase Beckham. Talk to him in a second. And not just about a song going number one, but him getting married by an Elvis impersonator, him getting into a really bad wreck and almost not being able to go on a TV show. All that. Big fan of this guy, Chase Beckham, next.
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0: Bobby Bones, hanging with the biggest names in country music, John Party.
1: You know what my jam is right now? Ain't Always a Cowboy. I don't even know what you say in that second line. He goes, it ain't always a cowboy. I don't have to sleep around. That's what I hear.
2: Really?
1: Is that what it is?
2: Always a cowboy. No, I don't hear that.
1: That's... Get around. What's that line?
2: I don't know.
1: Okay, well, let's see.
2: I gotta get there.
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0: the Bobby Bones Show.
1: All right, Chase Beckham. He had this song 23 that was a number one song.
2: Now I'm 23 and there ain't nobody who can drink it like me.
1: And he even went on American Idol back in the day. I was working there at the time, and he won that show with an original song. Then that song right there becomes number one, and I was talking to him about how he got into a wreck right before he started American Idol, and he did not think he'd be allowed to go on the show. So here he is, Chase Beckham.
3: Bobby Bones.
4: This is the Bobby Bones Show.
1: How close to the show were you in that car wreck?
5: So from the time that I auditioned in Ojai, that was about 2 weeks before.
1: It was that recent?
5: Yeah. Which is why I thought it was crazy for me to go. I'd gotten that car wreck, and it was a big legality thing for me because, I was drunk driving. And so I, got arrested and lost my license. I had to call, United Rentals and tell them, hey, I can't come to work.
1: Were you already going to be on American Idol when the wreck happened?
5: I did a regular, online audition right before it. And then they had called me afterwards, after the wreck, and said, hey, we want you to come and do an actual audition for the real judges. I sang for the producers.
1: Did you have to tell them what had happened?
5: Yes, because after you get a golden ticket, so this whole thing was crazy. I'd gotten in the wreck, went home, because me and Ashley at the time had just broke up, so I was going through it. We'd been 7 years strong at that point. We were living down in Huntington Beach, and I was back up at my mom's house and my stepdad's up in the desert in Apple Valley. I was waking up at 4 a.m. to go to work and, working until 6 o'clock in the evening and getting home at 7:30 and just pretty miserable at that point in my life and being without Ashley and just kind of going through it, and young and stupid. And so I went out one night and did what I did and, totaled my truck and was pretty brutal, but made it out alive. And my parents, when I got back, we got that phone call, and I'd spent a couple days just in my room, kind of just hiding away. I didn't want anybody to know. And so we go and sat there all day waiting, and I was just nervous as can be. And I was one of the last 10 people to go in that day. So you kind of sit in this grass field all day just waiting to, for them to call your name. I went in there and I got 3 yeses and a golden ticket. So then they pull me after that and they take me into a waiting room and they say, you have to talk to a psychologist and a lawyer, basically. And they just kind of make sure that you're not crazy, before they put you on national TV. And so one of the questions they ask is they say, have you ever been arrested? And I'm sitting there there goes my shot. And I was like, yes. And they're like, when did you get arrested? And I was like, 2 weeks ago. And what did you get arrested for? DUI. And they're like, oh, wow. And okay, they finished asking the questions. And then producer came over to me after that and said, hey, would you be willing to open up about that kind of stuff? And so me, I was, just trying to save that light, that little crack in the door. Yes, sure, absolutely. I'll talk about it. And so I was surprised that they let me keep going on, because I had all this other stuff going on in the background. Yeah, that's kind of how that whole experience was for me, is I was like, this is my chance to finally get away from, all these stupid things that I've done and make something, for myself. And so, yeah, I just every week just prayed that I would make it one more week, one more week, one more week, and then I got down to the end and it was Willie and Grace. And I was like, yeah, I'm not winning. So I was blown away whenever it kind of all, played out the way that it did.
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1: All right, back with more Chase in just a second. The really funny, crazy story of him getting married in Vegas. But now let's play that song. It's a former number one. Here is Chase Beckham, 23, on the Bobby Bones Show.

0: me.
1: All right, more with Chase Beckham. He got married in Vegas by an Elvis impersonator. The story's so funny and awesome. All right, here he is, Chase Beckham. Bobby Bones. This is the Bobby Bones Show. Where'd you guys get married?
2: We got married in Vegas by an Elvis impersonator.
1: No way.
2: Yeah.
1: That's so fun.
2: It was awesome. And then we did a big reception out here in Old Hickory.
1: So how do you plan the Vegas Elvis impersonator, or did it just happen while you were out there?
2: It almost happened one time while we were out there, and then we were like, no, let's plan it and actually, like, just, you know, make the time to make it cool so our family, you know, she's like, my grandma will be so mad if I get married and not, she's not there. So.
1: Her grandma came out to Vegas for the Elvis impersonator wedding?
2: Yeah, her grandma, step-grandpa, our parents were there, my sister, and that was about it.
1: Okay, so when did it almost happen, and why didn't you go through with it? Was it because you got close and she's like, I want to have the wedding with my family?
2: She was, yeah, just saying, like, if I did this, like, you know, my grandma might not speak to me for a while.
1: Were you talking about it that morning out of nowhere? Was like, we should just get married?
2: No, I think we were at dinner drinking, and we were like, hey, should we go to a chapel and get married by Elvis? And ever since then, it just kind of stuck. We thought it'd be fun. So I remember, like, we paid for the package, and they said, how many songs do you want Elvis to sing? And I was like, well, not really any. Like, I thought it was like we walk in, do the deal, and walk out. And they're like, no, well, it comes with songs. And I said, well, he could sing one song. So we get there, he sang like 13 songs.
1: No way.
2: Yes, it was crazy. I'm just standing up there, like, waiting for her to come walking down the aisle, and he's just like up there singing to me. And I was like, I didn't think that this is how this is going to turn out. And I'm like, you know, my dad's in a suit and a cowboy hat just looking at me like all serious. And I'm just like, what did I get myself into? It was a very awkward and funny whole thing, you know, but everybody was there. It was cool. You know, it was really pretty. My wife looked beautiful, of course. And she came out and he's singing to her. She's coming out. And
1: what did he sing as she came down?
2: I Can't Help But Fall in Love With You, I think.
1: Yeah.
2: Yeah.
1: Wise man.
2: He was good, but he was doing like karate kicks in front of my face and everything. And I was like, yo, what's going on in here, man? This is crazy. It was like in a shopping mall too. It was like a weird little chapel, but it was really cool. It was like memories that, you know, we'll have forever. And we rented a convertible 68 Chevelle. And we're, you know, after we got married, driving down the strip. And it was just like, you know, something that you'll remember for the rest of your life. The Bobby
1: Bones Show. That's a great interview. To hear the full hour, it's on the Bobbycast. 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
16: Yeah. My official beat is this Penn State drug story where all these fraternities, well, two of them were basically drug dealers, and they were making the pledges, cut the drugs, and they arrested Pablo Pledge Cabar.
17: So this funny.
18: This is his nickname, yes.
16: Yeah, he pledged. So the new one is, you know how they found even bust him? A Venmo?
18: Oh, wow.
16: Oh.
18: Oh, man. Did someone like put in the Venmo for the drugs?
19: Yeah, what was the emoji?
16: Snowflakes. A Penn State frat bro charged in cocaine trafficking was busted after authorities were tipped off he was accepting Venmo payments for drugs under his own name. Cops were tipped off that Thomas Robinson, T-Rob, was selling large amounts of cocaine from the Delta Upsilon fraternity house. So T-Rob was just taking them through Venmo.
18: Wow.
16: Man, if you're all those other guys and you had done it right and we're not getting caught with cash and bros on Venmo, taking it with snowflakes. Mm-hmm. Or
19: ruined it for everyone.
18: Ugh. Yeah, I mean, I wonder what, I mean, because transactions happen on Venmo all the time, but yeah, what was
16: the... Dude, the pizza emoji, duh.
19: It was probably a lot, and the amount was a lot. Like, a lot of transactions.
18: People watch that? You can put your stuff on private.
16: Mine's on private completely. And I don't say what illegal stuff I do on there. I do pizza. Yeah. You have no idea what illegal stuff I do. And it's so much. Like, I'm 80% of the stuff I do is illegal. But I never do that. So
18: that's
16: I'm kidding, by the way, for those that don't get my humor, because someone will say, oh, I heard him talking about illegal stuff. That's a joke. Yeah. Joke.
18: Mm-hmm. You've actually never done anything illegal. Have you?
16: It's a great question.
18: Because you didn't drink. You've never drank. So you didn't underage drink.
16: Correct.
18: Like many people do. Correct. You've never tried a drug. You don't speed.
19: What about like running a red light?
16: I did get a speeding ticket at one point, though.
20: Oh, here, you did break the law.
16: But yeah.
18: I mean, but now these days.
16: I got it wiped away, though, with driver's ed.
19: Oh, good.
18: These days, if you get a ticket, it's going to be for driving too slow.
16: Yeah, well, I mean, there's no reason to go at me. We're talking about Penn State right now. So.
18: Oh, no, I was defending your character.
16: Yeah, it was a weird way to defend me, you know?
18: Okay.
16: But thank you. There's another college story here. Harvard's got to pay $53 million. In this whole suit about donating corpses and maybe selling them on the black market.
18: What?
16: It says donating corpses on the black market, but I don't know a lot of donation drops on the black market.
19: Right.
20: No, they were donated to the school, and then the person working in the lab was selling them on the black market.
18: Oh,
19: so someone was making money.
18: Okay, and he put it on Venmo.
16: No Venmo on this one, I don't think.
19: But that would be
16: just like a hand.
19: Skeleton.
18: Like the skull.
16: A head, a skull. Harvard University will pay $53 million to settle this. Brought by families claiming an imprisoned former morgue manager at the Ivy League institution mishandled the bodies of their loved ones because people would donate it to the medical school.
18: Yeah.
16: And then he would sell the parts in the black market.
18: Oh, my gosh.
19: And he's been to prison?
16: Says in prison.
20: He got convicted.
18: Mm-hmm. Yeah.
16: So now Harvard's got to pay money because of that.
18: Oh.
19: Well, they got money.
18: Well.
20: Yeah, they got a lot of money.
16: But also maybe if you're doing illegal stuff, I'm going back, do it on Cash App.
19: Zelle.
16: Yeah. Because what do we think the biggest one is? Venmo, right?
19: Yeah, that's the biggest
18: one. That's the easiest.
16: But that's, and so we may be thinking that, though, because we use it the most.
18: Zelle's a little complicated.
16: You got to have a certain bank for Zelle.
18: Yeah, I have Zelle, those. But it's all, anytime someone asks me to pay them on Zelle, I'm like, okay, and I have to go in and do the whole thing.
19: Do you have, like, can people see your transactions on Zelle and stuff like
18: no.
19: that?
18: No.
16: I don't have Zelle.
18: I don't
16: my
18: do the
16: Venmo's
18: app.
16: Private. You can't see transactions. My Cash App, I don't know. I only use Cash App with two people. So, I don't know.
18: Yeah, I don't know. The only transactions I see are Venmo. Like, because you can follow people, and then if they don't have it private, you can kind of really get a handle on what's going on in their life.
16: I use PayPal some, but I don't use it as every day.
18: I don't. It did me wrong years ago.
16: It did you wrong.
18: Well, a scammer was using PayPal, and I fell for it, and I clicked on the link in my email, and... So now I have like, I'm a little gun shy with the PayPal.
16: Are you gun shy with your laptop in general? Yeah. I mean, man, you've been gotten by a lot of things on your laptop.
18: Yeah.
16: So just PayPal those?
18: Just PayPal. I mean, I feel like Venmo and Zelle are my two top ones.
16: Venmo is my number one. Cash App I do use a little bit. I don't think I have any other ones. I have PayPal, but I don't use it for day to day. And even tipping now. If it's a credit card, it's easy. But if it's cash tip and I don't have cash, I try to always have cash. It's now it's so normal to go, hey, what's your Venmo? And they sometimes they'll have it on their like belt, like a little card.
19: Yeah.
16: You can just hit that mm-hmm. little code. And sometimes they'll just be like, yeah, it's a Ronnie Johnson 22. And so
18: back to the Harvard story. What do they do with these bodies on the black market?
16: I would assume a couple things. One, haunted houses.
19: Realistic.
20: Obviously.
19: Very realistic.
20: Yep.
16: I don't know. They could.
18: It's not, if the organs aren't preserved.
16: It's interesting. Let's do a Google on that. Let's guess. If people were buying body parts off the black market, they could be doing...
18: My first thought, I don't want to say.
19: Yeah, my mind goes there too.
16: Having sex with stuff?
19: Yeah.
18: Well, you said it.
16: But you'd have to get the right body part for that.
20: Yeah.
19: Right? That's probably the most expensive.
18: It was divvied up.
20: Yeah, they were selling like livers.
16: You don't sell full bodies.
20: Yeah, hands, heads.
18: Oh, okay.
16: I'm not saying they didn't sell full bodies, but I think that'd be hard to ship out. Think of the bubble wrap. That would just... You know what was leaving the place then.
18: Okay.
16: People who purchased body parts stolen from Harvard specifically were selling them on the black market, treating them as oddity collectibles and using them to manufacture some sort of oddity. I don't know what that is.
18: Like people that are into odd pieces of jewelry? Like a real finger?
16: Yeah, I guess so.
18: Or something?
16: Weird.
18: Or a collectible, like people have their hunting room.
16: You pervs just thought they were having sex with
19: stuff.
18: Yeah, I did.
19: Black market, I mean.
16: Oddity shop inventory. That's the biggest one. And personal collections.
18: Okay.
16: Like some people want to have a man's face or intact brains to be kept on shelves.
19: Mm. There's nothing
16: let's
19: there
16: find
19: about...
16: those people that have those shelves and let's investigate further. Because I bet they have other stuff too they're up to. Okay, so those are your American education stories of today.
18: Oh, yeah. Penn State.
16: Go
18: and
16: Penn State, go Harvard. All right, call us if you want. We're here. 877-77-BOBBY. 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
5: 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It's Bobby Bones right here on 106.1 The Bull, Youngstown's number one for new country. Get your bones on, get your Bobby
6: Bones on. Bobby Bones, yo. It started storming where we are. I don't know what time thunder woke me up. What do you think? You guys don't wake up?
7: I heard it. I woke up, but I didn't look at a clock. Yeah. I don't like to do that.
6: Your eyes don't open and you don't go right to a clock at any point you wake up?
7: No, there's no visible clock.
6: I chase one down. I gotta know what time it is. So, big storm. Even this morning, early, taking the dogs out.
8: And so it's just Uber.
6: Why don't you get a car?
8: I've thought about it more and more.
6: How long has it been since you had a car?
8: Almost 2 years.
7: Long time.
8: Yeah. It's been a while.
6: You have a great job.
8: I know. I have a great

0: Looks like Dalton. No, I didn't move today.
1: That's
0: he says
1: funny.
0: Things like that, you know, and I, oh, I see the Altima hadn't moved in a while. Yeah, you're right. It hadn't moved in a while. It's still sitting there.
1: I wonder if you can tow that. Like, could
2: you could.
3: He doesn't want to.
1: No. A neighbor.
3: No, because it's in front of his house.
2: Okay. Also, why don't you get a car?
0: I just don't know. I'm just telling you, I had dreams that someone was going to stop and be like, hey, I know how to fix cars. I don't know where I got this like dream fantasy from, but it's hard to let go of something that you had for almost 20 years. I drove that thing for almost 20 years. It got up to 208,000 miles on that car.
2: Give it a Viking funeral, show the respect, call it a day.
0: What is a Viking funeral where I push it into a water?
2: And then you take it bow and arrow with fire on it and you shoot it and lays on
1: cool.
2: it.
0: Oh, that would be really cool.
1: Yeah, I should do that.
2: Cool. You have to get a car.
3: I can't do that.
2: You have to get a car.
0: I know. I'll work on it. I just, you know, it's just one of those things. It's one of those things. It's hard, and I haven't really needed it.
2: You ride your bike to work, and then when it rains, you have to figure out how to Uber to work.
1: Yeah, sounds like you need it.
0: And let me tell you how stressful the Ubers are that early in the morning. The fact that they'll say, oh, connecting you with a driver, and the amount of drivers that cancel... so frustrating. And then you're like, oh my gosh, I'm not going to make it. And you think, oh, I'm going to have to take the car, my wife's car. And then it's like, well, then what happens if they, you know, miss the bus? And then all that, you know, you start spiraling. So those are kind of stressful mornings. But today, I guess there was a lot of Ubers out because no one canceled. And dude picked me up.
2: What about riding your bike in the rain?
0: No.
2: It would never come to that?
0: No. Because that's just, I mean, I'd be drenched. My computer would be wet in my backpack. And I mean, it would be bad. And I'd come in here like a wet dog. You guys would kick me out of the studio immediately.
2: Probably. Well,
3: you could put a trash bag over your backpack.
2: You just put on a rain jacket. Yeah, and a hat.
0: I didn't even think about a rain jacket.
3: Bring a dry change of clothes.
0: I do have a rain jacket. The one time Amy and I went to D.C. and it was raining.
2: Cool.
0: At WMZ.
1: When did you guys go to D.C.? Hey,
2: cool.
0: And I went to REI and bought a rain jacket.
3: Sure did. I did too. I remember.
0: Yeah, I remember.
3: Well,
0: that
3: we had a concert at Jiffy Lube Live and it was going to rain and we didn't know it. And we were like, oh, shoot. So we did. We went to REI and then we went and got snacks.
2: Well, I was just thinking about you because it was raining.
0: Yeah. Well, I mean, it was weird. My phone didn't ring or anything. No one said, hey, you need a ride. Nothing.
2: Yeah, you don't let people know, though.
0: I know. Look, here's...
2: And if you need a ride, you should say, hey, can someone give me a ride? Instead of just going, I wonder if anyone will predict the weather and leave extra early to just come pick me up without any sort of communication.
0: Here's the deal. When I woke up, it was raining, but then I just look and I'm like, oh, is it going to stop raining? And walk outside, no, it's still raining.
2: So you don't look at your phone like a radar. You go outside and look at the sky to see if it's going to stop raining.
1: Yeah. Old school.
0: Because that's more of a predictor, because like a radar can be anywhere.
2: No, it's really not.
0: No, absolutely. It's really not. Because, like, it could say...
3: No, and now it, like, shows you raindrops in your area.
2: Well, and it shows you...
3: Like, fake rain is coming down on your phone.
2: A radar is not something that just tells you percentages. It shows you where, like, the little cells are.
0: Yeah, it's like, oh, you're the city. And it's like, it shows little things, but it's like, where in the city do you live? Could that... I mean...
2: Yeah, all things you should look at.
0: So you just walk out and, like, oh, that's on that side of the city. Okay.
2: Point at it.
3: He licks his finger and sticks it in here.
0: I can't believe you guys don't walk out and stick your hand out to see if it's raining.
1: Well, yeah, but that's just that moment.
2: Stick my hand out? I just look out the window.
3: But you're also en route. Like, you've got your house. Like, there could be rain not at your house, but on the way
1: to
3: work.
1: Where you're going.
2: We're not telling you you're wrong. We're just...
0: Oh, man. I never realized I'm the only one that goes out and looks at the weather.
2: Do you use a sundial for time by any chance?
0: No.
2: Okay, just making sure.
0: No. I don't know what that is.
2: Okay. Okay, well, I'm glad you're here.
0: And I'm dry.
1: How much was your Uber?
0: It was like $13.
1: It's not bad.
0: Give him a $2 tip.
3: Yeah, but now he's got to go $13.
2: Now you got to do $15 home.
0: No, I'll call the wife.
2: She'll come pick you up.
0: If she doesn't have anything going on.
2: So what if she has something going on?
0: Well, then I don't. It'll be $13 home.
3: He hasn't thought that through.
0: I didn't think about that. Uh-huh.
2: Okay, well, let's play Shaboozy, a bar song, Bobby Bone Show. Thank you, everybody, for listening. I do have some calls coming up.

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0: like, hey, how did you learn how to do that? She goes, oh, Mom, you know how you always tell me to stay off YouTube? I was on YouTube and I saw a video on it. That's how I learned.
1: Got her.
0: Mm-hmm. Got her with that. I'm not supposed to be doing it, but I was doing it and it saved your life.
2: Crazy a 9-year-old can do the Heimlich on an adult.
1: The strength. I was thinking of the same thing, that a 9-year-old would have the strength.
2: Yeah.
1: Unless the mom is small or the 9-year-old is quite large and strong.
2: True.
1: Great story. That is what it's all about.
3: That was Tell Me Something Good.
4: Youngstown's number one for new country. 106.1. The

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I just rolled my eyes and I said,

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1: All right, voicemail.
2: About your road rage incident. You are using old school mentality. The proper way to do that is what they call a zipper. Everybody's supposed to go up to the front and then take turns one after the other. The reason being that if everybody just gets in line, it gets way backed up. It takes longer. People who were responding to your Instagram are actually doing it wrong.
1: I really appreciate the call, but you could not be more incorrect.
3: Yeah, that's so wrong.
1: It's so wrong. Whenever you're getting off an exit, there's a line, and you don't speed up to the front of the line in a lane that keeps going forward and doesn't get off.
3: What's she call that? The zipper?
1: Well, you do zipper.
4: There is a
1: zipper
4: method.
1: Zipper coming on an on-ramp on with traffic. You don't zipper to get off.
3: Correct.
1: If you're like speeding to the front of the line, that's not called the zipper. That's called the douchebag.
3: Yeah, you're the cutter.
1: Yes. So no, the zipper, I'm a big subscriber. I read its newsletter every week. I love the zipper. Getting on. When I go home, I get in the zipper. Because we leave at like 12:31 and it's lunchtime on the highway. I'm zipping in. I come off, somebody lets me go. Zip, zip, zip, zip. When you're getting off and people have been in line and somebody speeds up to the front to cut in, that's not the zipper. That's the jerk.
3: Yeah, and there is no way that cars letting each other go in and out is going to be faster than one line just going straight down the road.
1: And not out anyway, because that other lane that people go, that's a forward lane.
3: Yeah.
1: That's a go fast lane. Anyway, and then thanks for calling. I just couldn't disagree more. The zipper is amazing and it should be used. Not in this situation. But thank you for calling. I have to balance it out.
4: Thank you for calling.
3: We appreciate your call.
1: We're done. Thank you very much for listening to the show. We talked noise complaints, and Lunchbox had one about his neighbors. We had Chase Beckham on. We had a good one. So just go over and check out the Bobby Bones Show podcast. We do this. We do a whole second show on the podcast feed as well. I hope you check it out, and we will see you tomorrow. 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Hit subscribe. All right, we'll see you then. Bye, everybody.
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1: 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And what song would you like to hear? 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

0: Youngstown's number one for New Country, 106.1 The Bull.
1: Now, this was Tyler Hubbard's exact words. He said Florida Georgia Line is going to be playing so many shows in 2027.

0: Sussex won the bowl.
1: Well, this is just one of those stories where how does this even happen in 2026? When we are told, trust no one on the internet. We know scammers are everywhere. A woman in California actually gave a fake Kenny Chesney $300,000. 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And the courts were like, yeah, no, sorry, that's not going to work. But yeah, scammed out of $300,000 by a fake Kenny Chesney.
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1: Hey guys, it's I Heart Country on The Verge artist Stella Lefty. Boston is a song I wrote when I was waiting on a guy who was picking me up. I couldn't stop thinking about him, and this is what I was feeling while I was waiting for him. Here's my song, Boston. On a

0: Hey guys, it's iHeart Country on The Verge artist Stella Lefty. And that was my song, Boston.
1: 106.1 The Bull. It's Michelle Buckles. And we are so proud to support Panarathon on Sunday. It's going on downtown, benefiting those fighting breast cancer. 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She drank

0: This is 106.1 The Bull. Lauren Elena and Chase Matthew. And Lauren Elena is just having all these pinch me moments right now in life.
1: Honestly, the last couple of months of my life have been pinch me moment after pinch me moment. I feel such a sense of momentum in my career. I can't even explain it. Had my biggest streaming and downloading release of my career with my song with Kane, and just this album and all the things happening, and to get to do all of these things in my career and have such momentum and hopefully, you know, another number one and be a mom and be married and have like really figured out my forever personally just feels unbelievable. I'm in such a season of happiness right now, and I'm so grateful.
0: And honestly, all the good things could not be happening to a better person.
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106.1 The Bowl. It's Michelle Buckles. And no matter where you are in Youngstown, the best country always plays right here. Thanks so much for turning on 106.1 The Bowl.

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0: Youngstown's number one for new country. 106.1 The Bull. Well, this is going to be awesome. Miranda Lambert has a brand new album. It's called Crisco. It's coming out on October 2nd. And to celebrate, she's going to be playing a brand new venue in Nashville on October 1st called The Truth. And she's going to be the first person to ever play this venue. And she is going to be backed by a 12-piece string ensemble. To see Miranda backed by like violins and cellos and things like that, I mean, that would be such a cool experience.
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20: 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Here's my song, Boston. On a

0: Hey guys, it's I Heart Country on The Verge artist Stella Lefty. 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

It's 106.1 The Bull. We are going to be seeing a lot more of Riley Green. I think a lot of people liked him in Marshalls. And now we're going to see him in The Voice and then another sitcom, hopefully in the near future.

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Hey, it's Bobby Bones. Tomorrow morning, 8:20, David Nail is stopping by the studio. Massive hits like Whatever She's Got and Let It Rain. And then we're going to follow that with the Friday morning dance party. We got a great show. We'll see you tomorrow on The Bobby Bones Show. I love

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0: Youngstown's number one for new country, 106.1 The Bull. This just warmed my heart and broke my heart all at the same time. Cole Swindell talking about how seeing his wife as a mom made him realize how much his late mom truly loved him.
1: For the first time in my life, I finally see, you know, how much my mom loved me. And it's just, I don't know, it's a shame you don't learn that till too late sometimes. And to get to see Courtney be a mom, I mean, it is, yeah, it's so much deeper than anything, you know, I've ever experienced, the love and just the, I don't know, she's a superhero. 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
1: Luke Bryan has a new dance move, and this dance move has gone so viral that even my dad asked me about it. 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
1: That's awesome. Holy cow. Thank you so much.
0: 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Another chance for you to win airfare, hotel tickets, and $1,000 spending cash. It's coming up at 1 o'clock.
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1: There was a woman that was recently scammed out of $300,000 by a fake Kenny Chesney online. I can't even wrap my brain around that.

106.1 The Bull. Hey, it's Bobby Bones. Tomorrow morning, 8:20, David Nail stopping by the studio. Massive hits like Whatever She's Got and Let It Rain. Then we're going to follow that with the Friday morning dance party. We got a great show. We'll see you tomorrow.

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1: 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Thanks so much for turning on 106.1 The Bull. 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
1: Youngstown's number one for New Country, 106.1 The Bull. Dan and Shay have their brand new album. It's called Young, coming out tomorrow.
2: We're fired up, man. I feel like we hit a creative streak that we haven't felt in a long time, and we're proud of this one, and we've been writing and recording and getting ready for this release. We're fired up.
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0: What's on him on? What country am I in?
1: It doesn't matter. It's 5 o'clock somewhere.
0: It's always on 5 in Margaritaville, come to think of it.
1: Yeah, I heard that.
0: You've been there, haven't you?
1: Yes, sir.
0: I've seen your boat there.
1: I've been

0: guys, it's I Heart Country on The Verge artist Stella Lefty. And that was my song, Boston.
1: Youngstown's number one for new country. 106 won the bowl. Viva Las Vegas. 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

106.1 The Bull. It's Michelle Buckles, and we are so proud to support Panarathon on Sunday. It's going on downtown, benefiting those fighting breast cancer. It's not too late if you want to register. Just head to panarathon.org, and we'll see you Sunday.

0: It's 106.1 The Bull. Hardy's a dad now. Hardy, who does Rosie act more like?
1: No, she acts like Callie. She looks like me, but she acts like Callie. She has Callie's demeanor 100%.
0: She is so cute.

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1: One more time. Gotta hook you up with that keyword. Sending you to Vegas to our 2026 iHeartRadio Music Festival. 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

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Hey, it's Bobby Bones. Tomorrow morning, 8:20, David Nail is stopping by the studio. Massive hits like Whatever She's Got and Let It Rain. And then we're going to follow that with the Friday morning dance party. We got a great show. We'll see you tomorrow.

0: It's 106.1 The Bull. 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It launched earlier this year, sold out almost just immediately. 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

Youngstown's number one for New Country, 106.1 The Bull. This is such a fun song. Some new music, Zach John King. It's called Get to Drinkin'.

1061 The Bull. Hey, it's Bobby Bones. Tomorrow morning, 8:20, David Nail is stopping by the studio. Massive hits like Whatever She's Got and Let It Rain. And then we're going to follow that with the Friday morning dance party. We got a great show. We'll see you tomorrow on the Bobby Bones Show.

106 won the bowl. It's Michelle Buckles, and we are so proud to support Panarathon on Sunday. 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

0: Youngstown's number one for new country. 106 won the bowl. You know, I think there is something to be said about just being optimistic in life. And researchers are recently studying the link between optimism and longevity. There's been several studies that found that the most optimistic women lived longer on average than the least optimistic. I don't know about that, but I'll take it, you know? Sometimes even just being optimistic, I like to think it helps me manifest good things coming my way.
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2: 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It's a dream come true to have my song on the radio. 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On a

0: Hey guys, it's I Heart Country on The Verge artist Stella Lefty. 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
1: Almost done with Monday number four, and then that much closer to the weekend. 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

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Hey, it's Bobby Bones. Tomorrow morning, 8:20, David Nail is stopping by the studio. Massive hits like Whatever She's Got and Let It Rain. And then we're going to follow that Friday morning dance party. We got a great show. We'll see you tomorrow on The Bobby Bones Show. I got that.

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1: 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Here's a B-her.

My name's Corey on 106.1 The Bull. 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
1: This is a wild story involving some construction workers. I got a feeling this will turn into a Lifetime movie at some point, or Netflix will buy the rights. 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

0: Number one for new country and Bobby Bones in the morning. 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
1: I got a feeling one day this is going to be turned into a movie. Might have to wait for it to play out, though, within the next 5 years. My name's Corey, and in Belgium, some construction workers, they were working on a sewer system. When they knocked down a wall, came across a chest filled with gold bars and coins. $10 million worth of gold and coins. Belgium law states you've got 5 years to claim it, so now they just got to wait and see what's going to happen. But talk about the dream. Like, you go in expecting asbestos, and then you possibly leave with generational wealth.
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0: Tomorrow morning, 8:20, David Nail stopping by the studio. Massive hits like Whatever She's Got and Let It Rain. Then we're going to follow that with the Friday morning dance party. We got a great show. We'll see you tomorrow on The Bobby Bones Show.

106.1 The Bull. My name's Corey. No matter where you are in Youngstown, the best country always plays right here with us. So thank you for turning us on. 106.1 The Bull, Youngstown's number one for new country. It's been

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1: Tomorrow, the big day for Dan and Shay giving us their new album called A Young. 10 total songs going to be on that. My name's Corey, and Vicky, thanks for listening. What are you up to?
2: I am in between. 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
1: Oh, you're a smart one. All right. Well, as you head to your next stop, I'm going to play your Ella Langley next.
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2: 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Boston is a song I wrote when I was waiting on a guy who was picking me up. I couldn't stop thinking about him, and this is what I was feeling while I was waiting for him. 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

0: guys, it's I Heart Country on The Verge artist Stella Lefty. 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
1: 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Hopefully more fun than Stacy, who's kind of lame, not doing anything now.
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Massive hits like Whatever She's Got and Let It Rain. And then we're going to follow that with the Friday morning dance party. We got a great show. 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

0: 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My name's Corey. And what song would you like to hear? 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
1: On the way from Kenny Chesney's new album coming out, Silver Sands Marina. And to get you and me pumped up for it, he's got a little fun game on his website. 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Just something easy to do and fun to do while you're chilling time, earning a paycheck at work.
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1: Next Friday, Dustin Lynch going to be dropping Setlist Staples' 10 number one songs, all his biggest hits. 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
1: 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Going to be hanging out with my nieces here in a couple days, and I need to bring the funny. So, yeah, let me know your joke. I'd appreciate it. Jack, you're done with work. What do you do?
2: I'm a project manager for a paving company.
1: So you fix a lot of potholes and stuff?
2: Yes, sir. Yes, sir.
1: All right, I'm going to put you on hold. I've got like a dozen you need to fix. It's on my commute into work every day, and it drives me nuts. It's like I'm taking a roller coaster into work with all the bumps and shakes, and I'm over it.

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1: 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I'll put the talk back. Mike, Tyler, I got your Billy on right now.
2: Thank you very much.
1: You are welcome.
2: I appreciate it.
1: No problem, bud. Appreciate you listening. You keep me employed. Your Chevy Silverado.

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1: That's Aldean there, Wayne D, and we are looking for the Kickstart call. 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
2: Hey, it's Lauren.
3: Lauren, what do you have going on?
2: So, honestly, I don't have, like, anything too exciting to tell you guys, but I just got in the car. I guess I'm done with work, so that's good. And heard you all say to call in, so I thought, hey, why not? I just wanted to say hi.
3: Aww. So.
1: Listen, you just got to be brave and be that call sometimes. We appreciate you having guts for that. What are your plans tonight? Anything exciting?
2: Nothing exciting. I might have to do some laundry, so it's stacking up.
3: That's not exciting at all.
2: Laundry. Yeah.
1: Okay. Here's an important laundry question, though. Do you push it through until it's dry and in a laundry basket and you leave it there? Or do you physically like go through the whole motions and put it away all in one?
2: Oh, no, it just stacks up in baskets.
1: Yep.
3: Yeah, okay, same.
1: Yep.
2: And then same. I live out of the basket for a while. And
1: that's, listen, judging by Tay's shirt, she lived out of the basket today, too.
3: That makes me feel better. Thank you.
2: Thank you.
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26: 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Guaranteed people. 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
1: And we appreciate y'all hanging out, ready to go to Vegas. iHeartRadio Music Festival is back. Thanks to our friends at Capital One. All you need is a keyword, text to win. That's it, text to win. Your shot to see Kenny Chesney. We're talking Lainey Wilson and a whole lot more. It's going to be fun. Thanks to Capital One. We're back at it this year. Good luck.
2: 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It's iHeart Country, On the Verge artist Stella Lefty. Here's my song, Boston. On a

0: guys, it's I Heart Country on The Verge artist Stella Lefty. And that was my song, Boston.
1: 106.1 The Bull. Hey, it's Bobby Bones. Tomorrow morning, 8:20, David Nail is stopping by the studio. Massive hits like Whatever She's Got and Let It Rain. Then we're going to follow that with the Friday morning dance party. We got a great show. We'll see you tomorrow on the Bobby Bones.

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darling. 1061 The Bull with Wayne D and Tay. 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
2: All right, first we start things out with Post Malone. There was a fan account on Instagram. It's reporting that not only is Post Malone and his former girlfriend, Christy Lee, back together, but apparently they're engaged.
3: Oh, let's go, Posty.
2: Yeah, there was a couple of pictures posted, and it was like her on his lap with a big old ring on her finger. So I guess it's true. They're engaged.
4: That's all that country music money he just made.
2: Yeah, I guess. All right, next. So we all know Dolly Parton is beloved across the world, yeah, right? Well, her global sales were tallied back in 2021. But since then, she's sold a couple more records, obviously. Yeah. Just yesterday, it was announced that she'd been awarded 82 more global sales certifications.
4: Dang.
2: Yeah, in places like United Kingdom, Canada, Australia, New Zealand, the Netherlands, literally everywhere.
4: Let's go, Dolly.
2: We love that. And then last, Lainey Wilson's acting resume continues to grow after breaking out in season 5 of Yellowstone, right? She's also made appearances in the film Reminders of Him, which came out earlier this year. So good if you haven't seen it.
4: Yeah.
2: But now she is going to be in the upcoming season of Leanne. And she's going to be featured as a singer. She's in episode 9, but the Netflix comedy series premieres August 27th.
4: Do you think when artists are asked to be on the TV show, they're like, oh, yeah, what's my role? They're like, oh, you're going to be a singer. They're like,
2: cool. Ugh. That's what I want to let you say.
4: Awesome. Thanks.
2: Well, yeah, but I think Lainey Wilson loves it. She did great in Yellowstone.
4: For sure.
2: Yeah.
4: I agree with that.
2: That's your iHeart Country Roundup with Tay.
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